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1: And we thank you for joining us for a news check on Regional Radio. An Osborne motorcycle operator was seriously injured after an accident that took place Wednesday morning on Highway 36 south of Clarksdale. Missouri State Highway Patrol reports a 46-year-old Osborne male was operating westbound on Highway 36 at Missouri Highway's 31 Junction, 5 miles south of Clarksdale, and another vehicle was traveling southbound on Highway 31. The motorcycle had stopped on Missouri Highway 31 and the 36 intersection, and the car hit the side of the motorcycle. Motorcycle landed on its side in the crossover. Motorcycle's driver was seriously injured and taken to Mosaic. The driver of the car was from Stockton, Missouri, and received minor injuries. He refused medical treatment. The accident reported around 6:15 on Wednesday morning. Harrison County with an associate court law day held on Wednesday. Christopher William Allen had a case continued to November 18th, facing charges of first-degree property damage and a private peace disturbance regarding an incident that took place in June. Pretrial motions will be scheduled for February 3rd in a case involving a second-degree harassment charge against Matthew Bacon of New Hampton, with a citation filed in June. A case involving Dylan Keith Bennett of Eagleville will be continued until November 18th. He faces felony charges for leaving the scene of an accident that involved property damage. The incident reported in August. Preliminary actions are scheduled for October 9th for a charge against Michael W. Chips of St. Joseph, facing a felony charge of financial institution accounts fraud. He's accused of making a check out to himself for just over $2,600, with a check being fraudulent. And another court appearance is also scheduled for Joshua Aaron Fletcher, who is facing another court appearance in a case charging him with DWI as a persistent offender, with the appearance that is scheduled for next Tuesday on September 29th. And you're listening to Regional Radio. 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
2: Here's a look at your forecast. Slight chance for showers tonight, otherwise cloudy. Lows around 60. Showers likely tomorrow, high of 66. Cloudy skies expected tomorrow night. Chance for showers, lows dip down to about 61. Upper 60s Saturday, with thunderstorms likely. Slight chance of rain showers on Sunday, highs in the low 70s. I'm staff meteorologist Derek Height. Right now, it's 65 degrees.

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1: Here's a look at your forecast. Slight chance for showers tonight, otherwise cloudy. Low is around 60. Showers likely tomorrow, high of 66. Cloudy skies expected tomorrow night. Chance for showers, lows dip down to about 61. Upper 60s Saturday, with thunderstorms likely. Slight chance of rain showers on Sunday, highs in the low 70s. I'm staff meteorologist Derek Height. Currently, it's 64 degrees.
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1: NBC News Radio, I'm Scott Carr. Chinese President Xi Jinping has been at the White House tonight for a state dinner. President Trump greeted Xi before escorting him inside. It's Xi's first visit to Washington in over a decade. Meantime, CNN has reported it was denied access to Xi's arrival, despite its reporters being allowed back in the White House earlier today. The White House says access for reporters is back after a judge ruled last night in favor of CNN, MS Now, and Politico. President Trump had banned the outlets, claiming they were creating fake news and negative coverage. An investigation's underway into a group of hackers who claim to have targeted the FBI. More from NBC's Kelly O'Donnell.
2: The cyber criminals, called Shiny Hunters, say they got inside an FBI job's website and seized personal information about federal agents.
1: Reports said the group targeted the agency in response to a recent FBI announcement regarding the group's methods.
2: The FBI said it's aware of the alleged impact to FBI employee personally identifiable information and noted that the point of the breach is undetermined and could be their system or third-party providers that support FBIjobs.gov.
1: Speaking before the UN General Assembly today, the Israeli Prime Minister Benjamin Netanyahu heavily criticized New York City Mayor Zohran Mamdani.
3: Mr. Mamdani, since you were elected mayor of this city, many Jews no longer feel safe in New York.
1: This after Mamdani called Netanyahu an architect of a genocide of the Palestinians. Several members of the General Assembly walked out just prior to Netanyahu's address. The Prime Minister called them moral cowards. This as large crowds of protesters had gathered outside the UN to protest Netanyahu's appearance. Some of the protesters were arrested. Scott Carr, NBC News Radio.
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5: And we thank you for joining us for a news check on Regional Radio. An Osceola motorcycle driver was seriously injured following an accident Wednesday afternoon in Clark County. The Iowa State Patrol reports 53-year-old Douglas Gooding of Mount Air was driving a pickup northbound on Highway 69 in Osceola and began to turn onto Webster Street, while 59-year-old Larry Monger of Osceola was operating a motorcycle on Highway 69. The pickup struck the front end of the motorcycle. The motorcycle slid on the pavement and the driver was seriously injured, flown eventually to a Des Moines hospital. The accident took place just before 1 p.m. on Monday afternoon. While northern Missouri has received really ample rains in recent days, southern Missouri is not. And extreme and severe drought territories are still being reported. The U.S. Drought Monitor released today showed the top three tiers of counties across northern Missouri are considered free of any pre-drought areas. That is an upgrade from last week when parts of Harrison, Davies, Mercer, Grundy, Sullivan, and Livingston counties reported at least pre-drought territory. Overall, 38% of Missouri is free of any dryness category, but the further south you go in Missouri, the moisture shortage is much more pronounced. Southwest Missouri has

0: all or parts of 16 counties reporting level 3 or extreme drought. Another 16 counties surrounding that level 3 territory is considered to be in level 2 or severe drought. And another 20 counties, mostly in southern Missouri, report moderate drought. 11% of Missouri territory is in extreme drought, 11% in severe drought, and 12% in moderate drought, 28% of territory in pre-drought condition. Iowa's drought map is very similar to last week. 88% of the state is out of any dryness category. 2% of the state has moderate drought. 10% of the state considered to be in pre-drought condition. 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
2: Here's a look at your forecast. Slight chance for showers tonight, otherwise cloudy. Lows around 60. Showers likely tomorrow, high of 66. Cloudy skies expected tomorrow night. Chance for showers, lows dip down to about 61. Upper 60s Saturday, with thunderstorms likely. Slight chance of rain showers on Sunday, highs in the low 70s. I'm staff meteorologist Derek Height. Currently, it's 64 degrees.

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1: Here's a look at your forecast. Cloudy tonight with a slight chance of rain showers. Lows around 60. High of 66. Tomorrow, showers likely. 61 tomorrow night, chance of rain showers. Temps a bit below average Saturday and Sunday with highs from the upper 60s to the low 70s. Thunderstorms likely Saturday. Slight chance of rain showers on Sunday. I'm staff meteorologist Derek Height. Currently 63.
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1: NBC News Radio, I'm Scott Carr. President Trump is hosting Chinese President Xi Jinping for a state dinner tonight. This as the U.S. and China extend a trade truce through January 10th. At the dinner, Trump spoke of European explorers discovering the Americas while trying to find a route to China.
2: That quest produced the modern world, this beautiful country, and ultimately the long relationship between the Chinese and the American people that we are celebrating very happily tonight.
1: Trump went on to gift Xi with a statue of a bald eagle. The two leaders plan to visit the National Archives Friday. The White House says access for reporters is back after a judge ordered the Trump administration to temporarily end its ban of a few outlets in favor of CNN, MS Now, and Politico after the outlets sued the administration over the ban. Trump had accused the networks of creating fake news and negative coverage. In a speech before the United Nations in New York today, Israel's prime minister targeted New York City Mayor Zohran Mamdani.
3: Mr. Mamdani, since you were elected mayor of this city, many Jews no longer feel safe in New York.
4: And Benjamin Netanyahu claimed there's a good reason for that.
3: You praise criminals convicted of supporting Hamas.
4: The mayor and others have accused Netanyahu of committing genocide in Gaza. Netanyahu's response?
3: Whether they sit in this hall or in the office of the anti-Semitic mayor of New York, I say this, shame on you. Shame on you for distorting the facts.
4: I'm Sarah Lee Kessler.
1: Another measles death has been added to the CDC's online database. The first fatal case that agency has marked tied to the outbreak this year in the U.S. But this comes after months of criticism from the governor of Pennsylvania, Josh Shapiro, over the CDC's omission of his state's four reported measles-related deaths this year. Scott Carr, NBC News Radio.
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6: And we thank you for joining us for a news check on Regional Radio. Missouri Department of Social Services announced three rural health transformation program investments were made this week, totaling more than $45.6 million. The funding is part of the Rural Health Transformation Program funding announced for Missouri from the federal government and administered by the DSS. Missouri Department of Social Services has awarded its largest funding amount, about $35 million, in strategic minor renovations program funding for investments that are intended to support infrastructure needs to improve patient safety, operational readiness, and long-term sustainability. The program focuses on minor facility improvements, equipment upgrades, and other essential infrastructure enhancements that will help rural hospitals maintain safe, reliable care close to home. Selected projects include building system upgrades, diagnostic equipment, and facility improvements supporting the delivery of core health care services. Missouri's granting grants up to 20 projects based on a competitive review process. Proposals were evaluated using standardized criteria, assessing feasibility, long-term sustainability, and the alignment with rural health transformation program goals. Cameron Regional Medical Center was one of the 20 hospitals chosen for a portion of the $35 million of strategic minor renovations program funding. DSS also announced up to $4.2 million to expand training opportunities and workforce incentives for rural EMS professionals in partnership with the Missouri Emergency Medical Services Association. More than 400 individuals have been selected to begin funded EMT and paramedic training. The third announcement provides a combined $6.4 million to expand two existing programs, including the Missouri Child Psychiatry Access Project and the Missouri Maternal Health Access Project. Both programs offer consultation, training, and specialist support to provide caring for children, families, and pregnant and postpartum patients in underserved areas. Implementation of the funded projects is expected to move forward in the coming months. 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
7: Here's a look at your forecast. Cloudy tonight with a slight chance of rain showers. Lows around 60. High of 66. Tomorrow, showers likely. 61 tomorrow night, chance of rain showers. Temps a bit below average Saturday and Sunday, with highs from the upper 60s to the low 70s. Thunderstorms likely Saturday, slight chance of rain showers on Sunday. I'm staff meteorologist Derek Height. Currently 63.

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1: Here's a look at your forecast. Cloudy tonight with a slight chance of rain showers. Lows around 60. High of 66. Tomorrow, showers likely. 61 tomorrow night, chance of rain showers. Temps a bit below average Saturday and Sunday with highs from the upper 60s to the low 70s. Thunderstorms likely Saturday. Slight chance of rain showers on Sunday. I'm staff meteorologist Derek Height. Right now, it's 61 degrees.
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1: NBC News Radio, I'm Scott Carr. President Trump is hosting Chinese President Xi Jinping for a state dinner tonight. President Trump greeted Xi before escorting him inside. It's Xi's first visit to Washington in over a decade.
2: As the leaders of our two nations, President Xi and I both understand that we represent different systems, but the ties between our people endure. And we've never gotten along better.
1: Meantime, CNN has reported it was denied access to Xi's arrival, despite its reporters being allowed back in the White House earlier today. The White House says access for reporters is back after a judge ruled last night in favor of CNN, MS Now, and Politico. President Trump had banned the outlets, claiming they were creating fake news and negative coverage. An investigation's underway into a group of hackers who claim to have targeted the FBI. More from NBC's Kelly O'Donnell.
3: The cyber criminals, called Shiny Hunters, say they got inside an FBI job's website and seized personal information about federal agents.
1: Reports said the group targeted the agency in response to a recent FBI announcement regarding the group's methods.
3: The FBI said it's aware of the alleged impact to FBI employee personally identifiable information and noted that the point of the breach is undetermined.
1: Speaking before the UN General Assembly today, the Israeli Prime Minister Benjamin Netanyahu heavily criticized New York City Mayor Zohran Mamdani.
4: Mr. Mamdani, since you were elected mayor of this city, many Jews no longer feel safe in New York.
1: This after Mamdani called Netanyahu an architect of a genocide of the Palestinians. Several members of the General Assembly walked out just prior to Netanyahu's address. This as large crowds of protesters had gathered outside the UN to protest Netanyahu's appearance. Scott Carr, NBC News Radio.
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6: Can we thank for joining us for a news check on Regional Radio. The Harrison County Health Department and Home Health and Hospice are coordinating a healthy aging event. That healthy aging event is being held next week that will be at the Bethany Community Gym.
7: In the fall and winter season, research shows that older adults tend to isolate more. The days are shorter and darker. They don't feel comfortable getting out as much, and that can affect their mental health. And so really the idea of this event came from trying to help maybe prevent some mental health issues that may occur for older adults. I think that population is kind of missed with screening.
6: Kaylee Walker is the health educator for the Harrison County Health Department. She says the idea is providing connections for resources that are provided locally.
7: We wanted to work with our resources here in the county to increase screening for mental health for older adults. And we really, the only way we feel we can do that is to have an event like this, making it a fun event where they want to come and get connections and really see what all the resources there are.
6: There will be several vendors at the event that can be visited, and two presentations are being held next Tuesday at specific times. A stretching demonstration through chair yoga will be held at 10:30. A presentation on security and fraud prevention will be given at 11:30. Harrison County Health Department is also providing information about some of the services that they provide that you may not realize.
7: So we do nail care. We can do medication box filling, B12 injections, and of course we have our flu clinics, and we have a drive-through flu clinic coming up as well, so we'll be advertising for that, and that's for 65 and older. Our home health and hospice will be sharing information on home safety, so how to make sure that like if you have rugs in your home, making sure, just checking to make sure that your home is safe so you, to try to prevent falls. And then they have a volunteer program, and so they're always looking for more volunteers.
6: They'll finish the event with some bingo beginning at 12:30. It will be a come-and-go-as-you-wish event from 10 until 2 next Tuesday, September 29th, the Bethany Community Gym. 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
8: Here's a look at your forecast.

Cloudy tonight with a slight chance of rain showers. Lows around 60. High of 66. Tomorrow, showers likely. 61 tomorrow night, chance of rain showers. Temps a bit below average Saturday and Sunday with highs from the upper 60s to the low 70s. Thunderstorms likely Saturday. Slight chance of rain showers on Sunday. I'm staff meteorologist Derek Height. Right now, it's 61 degrees.

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1: Here's a look at your forecast. Cloudy tonight with a slight chance of rain showers. Lows around 60. High of 66. Tomorrow, showers likely. 61 tomorrow night, chance of rain showers. Temps a bit below average Saturday and Sunday with highs from the upper 60s to the low 70s. Thunderstorms likely Saturday. Slight chance of rain showers on Sunday. I'm staff meteorologist Derek Height. Right now, it's 61 degrees.
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1: NBC News Radio, I'm Scott Carr. President Trump hosted Chinese President Xi Jinping for a White House state dinner tonight. This as the U.S. and China extend a trade truce through January 10th. At the dinner, Trump spoke of European explorers discovering the Americas while trying to find a route to China.
2: That quest produced the modern world, this beautiful country, and ultimately the long relationship between the Chinese and the American people that we are celebrating very happily tonight.
1: Trump went on to gift Xi with a statue of a bald eagle. The two leaders plan to visit the National Archives Friday. The White House says access for reporters is back after a judge ordered the Trump administration to temporarily end its ban of a few outlets in favor of CNN, MS Now, and Politico after the outlet sued the administration over the ban. Trump had accused the networks of creating fake news and negative coverage. In a speech before the United Nations in New York today, Israel's prime minister targeted New York City Mayor Zoran Mamdani.
3: Mr. Mamdani, since you were elected mayor of this city, many Jews no longer feel safe in New York.
4: And Benjamin Netanyahu claimed there's a good reason for that.
3: You praise criminals convicted of supporting Hamas. You count as friends people like Hassan Piker.
4: The mayor and others have accused Netanyahu of committing genocide in Gaza. Netanyahu's response?
3: Whether they sit in this hall or in the office of the anti-Semitic mayor of New York, I say this, shame on you. Shame on you for distorting the facts.
4: I'm Sarah Lee Kessler.
1: A federal judge has delayed ruling on a proposed settlement involving Paramount's merger with Warner Brothers Discovery and 12 state attorneys general. There were expectations the deal was essentially done, but the U.S. district judge said Thursday she wants more information from attorneys. The California Attorney General Rob Bonta said Monday a deal had been reached. Scott Carr, NBC News Radio.
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6: And we thank you for joining us for a news check on Regional Radio. Kellerton residents facing a felony theft charge and two serious misdemeanors in Ringgold County. Ringgold County Sheriff's Department reports search warrants were executed at two properties in Kellerton. Information obtained from those searches led to charges against 44-year-old Charles Andrew Giles of Kellerton. The properties belong to Giles. Giles faces a felony count for third-degree theft against an older individual, two counts for aggravated misdemeanors of possession of a controlled substance, methamphetamine and fentanyl, serious misdemeanors for a person ineligible to carry dangerous weapons, and fifth-degree theft against an older individual, and simple misdemeanors for tampering with a motor vehicle and possession of drug paraphernalia. The bond set at $13,600. The department also reports Olivia Claire West was arrested for tampering with a motor vehicle. That arrest was made on Sunday. The bond was set at $300 cash or surety. A Mercer resident seriously injured after an accident in Sullivan County on Wednesday evening. Missouri State Highway Patrol reports the 21-year-old male was driving a pickup on Highway K, 7 miles east of Milan, and the vehicle went off the side of the roadway and overturned. The pickup landed on its wheels. The pickup was totaled in the accident. The driver was eventually flown to a Des Moines hospital with serious injuries. The patrol also reports 21-year-old Jaden Stark was cited with charges of DWI and careless and imprudent driving involving a crash. The accident was reported just after 8:30 on Wednesday evening. The Sullivan County Sheriff's Department, the Milan Fire Department, and the Medicine Creek Fire Department and the first responders all assisted the Highway Patrol. 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
7: Here's a look at your forecast. Cloudy tonight with a slight chance of rain showers. Lows around 60. High of 66, tomorrow, showers likely. 61 tomorrow night, chance of rain showers. Temps a bit below average, Saturday and Sunday, with highs from the upper 60s to the low 70s. Thunderstorms likely Saturday, slight chance of rain showers on Sunday. I'm Staff Meteorologist Derek Height. Right now, it's 61 degrees.

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1: Here's a look at your forecast. Slight chance for showers overnight, otherwise cloudy. Lows around 60. Cloudy skies expected Friday. Rain showers likely. Highs level off around 66. Chance for showers Friday night. Lows dip down to about 61. Cloudy. High of 67 Saturday with thunderstorms likely. Slight chance for showers 71 on Sunday. I'm staff meteorologist Derek Height. Right now it's 60 degrees.
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0: Center rules to be bent to promote Grand Theft Auto 6 in the downtown area. It came by a unanimous vote with no discussion. The signs would be allowed between October 15th and December 31st, tied to the video game's release. 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
2: And we thank you for joining us for a news check on Regional Radio. Missouri State Highway Patrol had to deal with a traffic mess that followed two accidents within the same vicinity Wednesday afternoon on Interstate 29. The patrol says the first accident involved a 2021 Freightliner vehicle and a Kenworth truck, with both traveling southbound on I-29, 2 miles south of Rockport. The Freightliner was stationary in the shoulder of the roadway, and the Kenworth truck went off the side of the roadway, and the Kenworth's right front bumper struck the towed unit of the Freightliner. The Kenworth truck then went off the side of the roadway and overturned. The vehicle then struck an embankment and landed on its passenger side. The driver of that vehicle was a 57-year-old male driver from Memphis, Tennessee. He received minor injuries from the accident and was taken to Fairfax Community Hospital. The Freightliner vehicle remained stationary on the shoulder of the roadway. The Kenworth truck was totaled. The Freightliner received moderate damage. Its driver was a 58-year-old from Paris, California. He was not listed as injured. The accident reported at 1:53 on Wednesday afternoon. About 2 hours after that accident was reported, two other Freightliners were totaled, and a Volvo cab was also damaged in an accident in the same area. A 2022 Freightliner and a 2026 Volvo VNL were both stopped on I-29 due to the previous crash, and the 2020 Freightliner approached the area and failed to yield. His Freightliner hit a towed unit of the Volvo. That impact caused the Volvo to strike the towed unit of the 2020 Freightliner, which had also stopped. A 61-year-old male from British Columbia, Canada, was the operator of the Freightliner that failed to yield and caused the initial impact. His Freightliner came to rest in the southbound lane of I-29. The Volvo and the other Freightliner eventually stopped on the southbound shoulder of the roadway. A 39-year-old driver of the 2022 Freightliner was from Clearfield, Utah, and received minor injuries and was taken to Fairfax Community Hospital. The Volvo and the towed unit was operated by a 47-year-old Oklahoma City male. He was not listed as injured. While the two Freightliners were totaled, the Volvo and the towed unit received minor damage. The investigation of both accidents involved four Highway Patrol troopers, three commercial vehicle officers, the Atchison County Sheriff's Department, the Rockport Police Department, the Rockport Fire Department, the West Atchison Fire Protection District, and the Atchison Holt Ambulance. 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
4: Here's a look at your forecast. Slight chance for showers overnight, otherwise cloudy. Lows around 60. Cloudy skies expected Friday. Rain showers likely. Highs level off around 66. Chance for showers Friday night. Lows dip down to about 61. Cloudy. High of 67 Saturday with thunderstorms likely. Slight chance for showers 71 on Sunday. I'm staff meteorologist Derek Height. Right now it's 60 degrees.
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0: Here's a look at your forecast. Cloudy overnight with a chance of rain showers. Lows around 60. Thunderstorms likely Friday, 66. Chance for showers Friday night. Lows dip down to about 61. Cloudy skies expected. High temperatures reach up to 67 Saturday with storms likely. Slight chance of rain showers 71 on Sunday. I'm staff meteorologist Derek Height. Right now, it's 61 degrees.
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1: NBC News Radio, I'm Tammy Trujillo. President Trump celebrating the long history shared between the U.S. and China. While hosting Chinese President Xi Jinping at the White House for a state dinner Thursday night, Trump said European explorers first discovered the Americas while trying to find a route to China, and the connection between the two countries has grown from there. Israel's prime minister targeted New York City's mayor in his address on Thursday afternoon to the U.N. General Assembly. Sarah Lee Kessler reports.
2: Mr. Mamdani, since you were elected mayor of this city, many Jews no longer feel safe in New York.
3: And Benjamin Netanyahu claimed there's a good reason for that.
2: You praise criminals convicted of supporting Hamas. You count as friends people like Hassan Piker.
3: The mayor and others have accused Netanyahu of committing genocide in Gaza. Netanyahu's response?
2: Whether they sit in this hall or in the office of the anti-Semitic mayor of New York, I say this, shame on you. Shame on you for distorting the facts.
3: I'm Sarah Lee Kessler.
1: The White House says access for reporters is back after a judge on Wednesday night ordered the Trump administration to temporarily end its ban of some outlets. The judge ruled in favor of CNN, MS Now, and Politico after the outlets sued the administration over being banned from covering President Trump's events. On Thursday, the outlets called for another emergency hearing over still being denied access despite the ruling. Last week, Trump restricted the outlets' access to the White House after accusing them of creating fake news and negative coverage. Nearly half of younger voters have a negative view of capitalism. That's according to a new poll from NBC News. It showed that 47% of respondents between the ages of 18 and 29 viewed capitalism negatively. 42% said they view socialism positively. This comes amid a primary election season that's seen the rise of some Democratic socialist and progressive candidates. 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
5: And we thank you for joining us for a news check on Regional Radio. An Osborne motorcycle operator was seriously injured after an accident that took place Wednesday morning on Highway 36 south of Clarksdale. Missouri State Highway Patrol reports a 46-year-old Osborne male was operating westbound on Highway 36 at Missouri Highway's 31 Junction, 5 miles south of Clarksdale, and another vehicle was traveling southbound on Highway 31. The motorcycle had stopped on Missouri Highway 31 and the 36 intersection, and the car hit the side of the motorcycle. Motorcycle landed on its side in the crossover. Motorcycle's driver was seriously injured and taken to Mosaic. The driver of the car was from Stockton, Missouri, and received minor injuries. He refused medical treatment. The accident reported around 6:15 on Wednesday morning. Harrison County with an associate court law day held on Wednesday. Christopher William Allen had a case continued to November 18th, facing charges of first-degree property damage and a private peace disturbance regarding an incident that took place in June. Pretrial motions will be scheduled for February 3rd in a case involving a second-degree harassment charge against Matthew Bacon of New Hampton, with a citation filed in June. A case involving Dylan Keith Bennett of Eagleville will be continued until November 18th. He faces felony charges for leaving the scene of an accident that involved property damage. The incident reported in August. Preliminary actions are scheduled for October 9th for a charge against Michael W. Chips of St. Joseph, facing a felony charge of financial institution accounts fraud. He's accused of making a check out to himself for just over $2,600, with the check being fraudulent. And another court appearance is also scheduled for Joshua Aaron Fletcher, who is facing another court appearance in a case charging him with DWI as a persistent offender, with the appearance that is scheduled for next Tuesday on September 29th. 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
6: Here's a look at your forecast. Cloudy overnight with a chance of rain showers. Lows around 60. Thunderstorms likely Friday, 66. Chance for showers Friday night. Lows dip down to about 61. Cloudy skies expected. High temperatures reach up to 67 Saturday, with storms likely. Slight chance of rain showers, 71 on Sunday. I'm staff meteorologist Derek Height. Right now, it's 61 degrees.
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0: Here's a look at your forecast.
1: Cloudy overnight with a chance of rain showers. Lows around 60. Thunderstorms likely Friday, 66. Chance for showers Friday night. Lows dip down to about 61. Cloudy skies expected. High temperatures reach up to 67 Saturday with storms likely. Slight chance of rain showers 71 on Sunday. I'm staff meteorologist Derek Height. Right now, 59.
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1: NBC News Radio, I'm Tammy Trujillo. President Trump is celebrating the long history shared between the U.S. and China. Mark Mayfield reports.
2: While hosting Chinese President Xi Jinping at the White House for a state dinner Thursday night, Trump said European explorers first discovered the Americas while trying to discover a route to China.
3: That quest produced the modern world, this beautiful country, and ultimately the long relationship between the Chinese and the American people that we are celebrating very happily tonight.
2: Trump went on to gift Xi a statue of a bald eagle. Last night's dinner was also attended by U.S. tech executives. I'm Mark Mayfield.
1: The White House says access for reporters is back after a judge ordered the Trump administration to temporarily end its ban of some outlets. Wednesday night, a judge ruled in favor of CNN, MS Now, and Politico after the outlets sued the administration over being banned from covering President Trump's events. Thursday, the outlets called for another emergency hearing over still being denied access despite that ruling. Last week, Trump restricted the outlets' access to the White House after accusing them of creating fake news and negative coverage. Parts of Hawaii are bracing for dangerous flooding as Tropical Storm Nolo moves closer. The Big Island's under a hurricane watch, while Maui County remains under a flood watch through Saturday afternoon. Maui could get as much as 10 inches of rain, with a potential for up to 20 inches in certain areas. The original director of the Dallas Cowboys cheerleaders has died. The team announced Dee Brock passed at the age of 96. Former Cowboys cheerleader Kelly Finglass, who's now the team's current director, called Brock a visionary who helped create an icon. When the squad was first formed in 1961, Brock recruited high school students to lead the crowd with traditional cheers. The team added dance elements to its game day routine in 1965, then in 1972 introduced its now iconic uniforms. Brock retired in 1975. 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
5: And we thank you for joining us for a news check on Regional Radio. An Osceola motorcycle driver was seriously injured following an accident Wednesday afternoon in Clark County. The Iowa State Patrol reports 53-year-old Douglas Gooding of Mount Air was driving a pickup northbound on Highway 69 in Osceola and began to turn onto Webster Street, while 59-year-old Larry Monger of Osceola was operating a motorcycle on Highway 69. The pickup struck the front end of the motorcycle. The motorcycle slid on the pavement, and the driver was seriously injured, flown eventually to a Des Moines hospital. The accident took place.

0: place just before 1 p.m. on Monday afternoon. While northern Missouri has received really ample rains in recent days, southern Missouri's not. And extreme and severe drought territories are still being reported. The U.S. Drought Monitor released today showed the top three tiers of counties across northern Missouri are considered free of any pre-drought areas. That is an upgrade from last week when parts of Harrison, Davies, Mercer, Grundy, Sullivan, and Livingston counties reported at least pre-drought territory. Overall, 38% of Missouri is free of any dryness category, but the further south you go in Missouri, the moisture shortage is much more pronounced. Southwest Missouri has all or parts of 16 counties reporting level 3 or extreme drought. Another 16 counties surrounding that level 3 territory is considered to be in level 2 or severe drought. And another 20 counties, mostly in southern Missouri, report moderate drought. 11% of Missouri territory is in extreme drought, 11% in severe drought, and 12% in moderate drought, 28% of territory in pre-drought condition. Iowa's drought map is very similar to last week. 88% of the state is out of any dryness category. 2% of the state has moderate drought. 10% of the state considered to be in pre-drought condition. 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
1: Here's a look at your forecast. Cloudy overnight with a chance of rain showers. Lows around 60. Thunderstorms likely Friday, 66. Chance for showers Friday night. Lows dip down to about 61. Cloudy skies expected. High temperatures reach up to 67 Saturday with storms likely. Slight chance of rain showers 71 on Sunday. I'm staff meteorologist Derek Height. Right now, 59.
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0: Here's a look at your forecast. Chance for showers overnight, otherwise cloudy skies. Lows dip down to about 59. Cloudy skies Friday, storms likely 66. Chance of rain showers Friday night, lows around 61. Cloudy skies. Highs around 67 Saturday, with storms likely. Slight chance of rain showers 71 on Sunday. I'm staff meteorologist Derek Height. Right now, it's 59 degrees.
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1: NBC News Radio, I'm Tammy Trujillo. President Trump hosted Chinese President Xi Jinping at the White House for a state dinner Thursday night. The event was also attended by a long list of U.S. tech executives. Media outlets previously banned from the White House reported being denied access to cover Xi's arrival at the official state dinner, despite a court order. The president of Iran says he wants to make a deal with the U.S. before the midterm elections. Iranian President Masoud Pezeshkian spoke to reporters at the U.N. on Thursday, said he'd like the U.S. to return to the Memorandum of Understanding that was signed in June. His comment comes just days after President Trump told world leaders at the U.N. General Assembly that the U.S. will make a deal with Iran right after the election because it doesn't make sense for them not to, and claimed they're waiting to see how he does in the midterms. Illinois Governor J.B. Pritzker says he's not going to pursue a moratorium on new data centers. Pritzker says he's still waiting for state lawmakers to pass a data center bill after the November election.
2: We want significant regulation. We want to make sure that, again, that we're protecting the people who live in our state. And then we're not saying absolutely positively no everywhere in the state if there are data center locations that where they want them.
1: The governor says the Power Act will place tough regulations on the facilities. He added that he wants local communities in the state to have a say in where data centers go. His comments come after Mayor Brandon Johnson proposed a data center moratorium for Chicago earlier this week. Ticketmaster's allowing refunds for anybody who purchased tickets to the Ed Sheeran shows this weekend at Gillette Stadium. The Massachusetts Attorney General's office demanded Ticketmaster make an exception to its refund policy after all of Sheeran's opening acts dropped out in solidarity with fellow opener Macklemore. He was removed from the tour after he advocated for freedom for Palestine on stage. 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
4: And we thank you for joining us for a news check on Regional Radio. Missouri Department of Social Services announced three rural health transformation program investments were made this week, totaling more than $45.6 million. The funding is part of the Rural Health Transformation Program funding announced for Missouri from the federal government and administered by the DSS. Missouri Department of Social Services has awarded its largest funding amount, about $35 million, in strategic minor renovations program funding for investments that are intended to support infrastructure needs to improve patient safety, operational readiness, and long-term sustainability. The program focuses on minor facility improvements, equipment upgrades, and other essential infrastructure enhancements that will help rural hospitals maintain safe, reliable care close to home. Selected projects include building system upgrades, diagnostic equipment, and facility improvements supporting the delivery of core health care services. Missouri's granting grants up to 20 projects based on a competitive review process. Proposals were evaluated using standardized criteria, assessing feasibility, long-term sustainability, and the alignment with rural health transformation program goals. Cameron Regional Medical Center was one of the 20 hospitals chosen for a portion of the $35 million of strategic minor renovations program funding. DSS also announced up to $4.2 million to expand training opportunities and workforce incentives for rural EMS professionals in partnership with the Missouri Emergency Medical Services Association. More than 400 individuals have been selected to begin funded EMT and paramedic training. The third announcement provides a combined $6.4 million to expand two existing programs, including the Missouri Child Psychiatry Access Project and the Missouri Maternal Health Access Project. Both programs offer consultation, training, and specialist support to provide caring for children, families, and pregnant and postpartum patients in underserved areas. Implementation of the funded projects is expected to move forward in the coming months. 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
5: Here's a look at your forecast. Chance for showers overnight, otherwise cloudy skies. Lows dip down to about 59. Cloudy skies Friday. Storms likely 66. Chance of rain showers Friday night. Lows around 61. Cloudy skies. Highs around 67 Saturday with storms likely. Slight chance of rain showers 71 on Sunday. I'm staff meteorologist Derek Height. Right now, it's 59 degrees.
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0: Here's a look at your forecast. Chance for showers overnight, otherwise cloudy skies. Lows dip down to about 59. Storms likely Friday, highs around 65, cloudy. Chance of rain showers Friday night, 61. Upper 60s Saturday, with storms likely. Chance of rain showers on Sunday, highs in the low 70s. I'm staff meteorologist Derek Height. Currently 59.
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2: NBC News Radio, I'm Mark Mayfield. The president of Iran says he wants to make a deal with the U.S. before the midterm elections. Iranian President Masoud Pezeshkian spoke to reporters at the U.N. on Thursday and said he would like the U.S. to return to the Memorandum of Understanding that was signed in June before the upcoming elections. His comment comes after President Trump told world leaders at the U.N. General Assembly that the U.S. will make a deal with Iran right after the election because it doesn't make any sense for them not to, and claimed they're waiting to see how he does in the midterms. President Trump celebrating the long history shared between the U.S. and China. While hosting Chinese President Xi Jinping at the White House for a state dinner on Thursday night, Trump said European explorers first discovered the Americas while trying to discover a route to China.
3: That quest produced the modern world, this beautiful country, and ultimately the long relationship between the Chinese and the American people that we are celebrating very happily tonight.
2: Trump went on to gift Xi a statue of a bald eagle. Last night's dinner was also attended by U.S. tech executives. Israeli Prime Minister Benjamin Netanyahu is speaking out against those who walked out on him at the U.N. General Assembly on Thursday. Several delegations got up and left as Netanyahu began his speech.
4: If there are any other moral cowards who haven't yet left this hall, please do so now.
2: Netanyahu called it ironic that Israel's actions against Iran helped protect many of the countries whose delegations walked out. A federal judge has delayed a ruling on a proposed settlement involving Paramount's merger with Warner Brothers Discovery and 12 states' attorneys general. That's despite expectations that the deal was essentially done. On Thursday, the judge said she wanted more information from attorneys before deciding whether to approve the settlement. And the Falcons kicked off week three by spoiling the Packers' home opener with a 35-14 victory on Thursday Night Football from Lambeau Field. 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
6: Can we thank for joining us for a news check on Regional Radio? The Harrison County Health Department and Home Health and Hospice are coordinating a healthy aging event. That healthy aging event is being held next week that will be at the Bethany Community Gym.
7: In the fall and winter season, research shows that older adults tend to isolate more. The days are shorter and darker. They don't feel comfortable getting out as much, and that can affect their mental health. And so really the idea of this event came from trying to help maybe prevent some mental health issues that may occur for older adults. I think that population is kind of missed with screening.
6: Kaylee Walker is the health educator for the Harrison County Health Department. She says the idea is providing connections for resources that are provided locally.
7: We wanted to work with our resources here in the county to increase screening for mental health for older adults. And we really, the only way we feel we can do that is to have an event like this, making it a fun event where they want to come and get connections and really see what all the resources there are.
6: There will be several vendors at the event that can be visited. And

0: Two presentations are being held next Tuesday at specific times. A stretching demonstration through chair yoga will be held at 10:30. A presentation on security and fraud prevention will be given at 11:30. Harrison County Health Department is also providing information about some of the services that they provide that you may not realize.
1: So we do nail care. We can do medication box filling, B12 injections, and of course we have our flu clinics, and we have a drive-through flu clinic coming up as well, so we'll be advertising for that, and that's for 65 and older. Our home health and hospice will be sharing information on home safety, so how to make sure that, like if you have rugs in your home, making sure, just checking to make sure that your home is safe, so you, to try to prevent falls. And then they have a volunteer program, and so they're always looking for more volunteers.
0: They'll finish the event with some bingo beginning at 12:30. It will be a come-and-go-as-you-wish event from 10 until 2 next Tuesday, September 29th, the Bethany Community Gym. 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
3: Here's a look at your forecast. Chance for showers overnight, otherwise cloudy skies. Lows dip down to about 59. Storms likely Friday, highs around 65, cloudy. Chance of rain showers Friday night, 61. Upper 60s Saturday, with storms likely. Chance of rain showers on Sunday, highs in the low 70s. I'm staff meteorologist Derek Height. Currently 59.
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1: Maybe I'm just wishful drinking. 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

0: Here's a look at your forecast. Chance for showers overnight, otherwise cloudy skies. Lows dip down to about 59. Storms likely Friday, highs around 65, cloudy. Chance of rain showers Friday night, 61. Upper 60s Saturday, with storms likely. Chance of rain showers on Sunday, highs in the low 70s. I'm staff meteorologist Derek Height. Currently 59.
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1: NBC News Radio, I'm Michael Kastner. President Trump is celebrating the long history shared between the U.S. and China while hosting Chinese President Xi Jinping at the White House for a state dinner Thursday night. Trump said European explorers first discovered the Americas while trying to discover a route to China.
2: That quest produced the modern world, this beautiful country, and ultimately the long relationship between the Chinese and the American people that we are celebrating very happily tonight.
1: Trump went on to gift Xi a statue of a bald eagle. The dinner was also attended by U.S. tech executives. Meanwhile, CNN reported both it and MS Now were denied access to cover Xi's arrival despite reporters being allowed back in the White House earlier in the day. A man wounded during the 2024 assassination attempt on then-candidate Trump at a campaign rally in Butler, Pennsylvania, has died. More from Mark Mayfield.
3: 76-year-old Jim Copenhaver was one of two spectators injured when gunman Thomas Matthew Crooks opened fire during the event. Copenhaver was struck by bullets in his arm and abdomen and suffered lasting nerve damage from his injuries. The attack left one rally attendee dead, while Trump was wounded in the ear.
1: Former President Barack Obama says the federal government is much less corrupt today than it used to be. He launched a literary podcast called A Great Book with Barack Obama that premiered on Audible yesterday. Obama said in a preview clip for the six-episode series that people tend to be surprised by his stance, saying the government is less corrupt in terms of bribery, patronage, or favors. New York City out with a travel advisory ahead of a nor'easter this weekend. That advisory starts this afternoon and lasts through Sunday morning. City officials say the city could see 2 to 3 inches of rain, strong winds, and coastal flooding. Michael Kastner, NBC News Radio.
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5: And we thank you for joining us for a news check on Regional Radio. Kellerton residents facing a felony theft charge and 2 serious misdemeanors in Ringgold County. Ringgold County Sheriff's Department reports search warrants were executed at 2 properties in Kellerton. Information obtained from those searches led to charges against 44-year-old Charles Andrew Giles of Kellerton. The properties belong to Giles. Giles faces a felony count for third-degree theft against an older individual, 2 counts for aggravated misdemeanors of possession of a controlled substance, methamphetamine and fentanyl, serious misdemeanors for a person ineligible to carry dangerous weapons, and 5th-degree theft against an older individual, and simple misdemeanors for tampering with a motor vehicle and possession of drug paraphernalia. The bond set at $13,600. The department also reports Olivia Claire West was arrested for tampering with a motor vehicle. That arrest was made on Sunday. The bond was set at $300 cash or surety. A Mercer resident seriously injured after an accident in Sullivan County on Wednesday evening. Missouri State Highway Patrol reports the 21-year-old male was driving a pickup on Highway K, 7 miles east of Milan, and the vehicle went off the side of the roadway and overturned. The pickup landed on its wheels. The pickup was totaled in the accident. The driver was eventually flown to a Des Moines hospital with serious injuries. The patrol also reports 21-year-old Jaden Stark was cited with charges of DWI and careless and imprudent driving involving a crash. The accident was reported just after 8:30 on Wednesday evening. The Sullivan County Sheriff's Department, the Milan Fire Department, and the Medicine Creek Fire Department and the first responders all assisted the highway patrol. 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
6: Here's a look at your forecast. Chance for showers overnight, otherwise cloudy skies. Lows dip down to about 59. Storms likely Friday, highs around 65, cloudy. Chance of rain showers Friday night, 61. Upper 60s Saturday, with storms likely. Chance of rain showers on Sunday, highs in the low 70s. I'm staff meteorologist Derek Height. Currently 59.
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them old farm towns where they hit it hard till the sun goes down. Nobody really seemed to care that we were living in the middle of nowhere. We just figured that's how it was, and everybody else was just like us, soaking in the rain, baking in the sun. 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

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She never liked him, she don't need him. 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She ain't a cowgirl,

0: Here's a look at your forecast.
1: Cloudy skies expected today with thunderstorms likely. Daytime highs approaching 65. Cloudy skies expected again tonight. Chance of rain showers. Lows dip down to about 61. Overcast tomorrow. Thunderstorms likely. Daytime highs approaching 68. Low 70s Sunday and Monday with showers both days. I'm staff meteorologist Derek Height. Right now, it's 59 degrees.
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1: NBC News Radio, I'm Michael Kastner. The president of Iran says he wants to make a deal with the U.S. before the midterm elections. More from Mark Mayfield.
2: Iranian President Masoud Pezeshkian spoke to reporters at the UN on Thursday and said he would like the U.S. to return to the Memorandum of Understanding that was signed in June before the upcoming elections. His comment comes just days after President Trump told world leaders at the UN General Assembly that the U.S. will make a deal with Iran right after the election because it doesn't make sense for them not to, and claimed they're waiting to see how he does in the midterms.
1: President Trump and Chinese President Xi Jinping will tour the National Archives today, where the two leaders are expected to talk about the history and the future between the two countries. Xi is in the U.S. for the first time in a decade, where he was feted Thursday night at a lavish state dinner at the White House. The California Supreme Court says Republican Sheriff Chad Bianco illegally seized hundreds of thousands of ballots that were cast during a special election. More from Sharon Reardon.
3: Bianco seized around 650,000 ballots. He claimed they were needed to rule out the possibility of voter fraud. The justices' unanimous decision found California law requires ballots to remain in the custody of election officials, even during a criminal investigation. On Thursday, Governor Gavin Newsom welcomed the high court's decision, saying, quote, "Today's ruling affirms that in California, we will defend democracy using every branch of government," end quote. Newsom also pointed to new election laws he signed last week, saying they add protections to prevent similar actions in the future.
1: McLemore has announced the Free Palestine Tour. The news comes after the Grammy-winning rapper was dropped as opener from Ed Sheeran's U.S. tour after making Free Palestine remarks during a set in New Jersey. Michael Kastner, NBC News Radio.
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7: And we thank you for joining us for a news check on Regional Radio. Missouri State Highway Patrol had to deal with a traffic mess that followed two accidents within the same vicinity Wednesday afternoon on Interstate 29. The patrol says the first accident involved a 2021 Freightliner vehicle and a Kenworth truck, with both traveling southbound on I-29, 2 miles south of Rockport. The Freightliner was stationary in the shoulder of the roadway, and the Kenworth truck went off the side of the roadway, and the Kenworth's right front bumper struck the towed unit of the Freightliner. The Kenworth truck then went off the side of the roadway and overturned. The vehicle then struck an embankment and landed on its passenger side. The driver of that vehicle was a 57-year-old male driver from Memphis, Tennessee. He received minor injuries from the accident and was taken to Fairfax Community Hospital. The Freightliner vehicle remained stationary on the shoulder of the roadway. The Kenworth truck was totaled. The Freightliner received moderate damage. Its driver was a 58-year-old from Paris, California. He was not listed as injured. The accident reported at 1:53 on Wednesday afternoon. About 2 hours after that accident was reported, two other Freightliners were totaled, and a Volvo cab was also damaged in an accident in the same area. A 2022 Freightliner and a 2026 Volvo VNL were both stopped on I-29 due to the previous crash, and the 2020 Freightliner approached the area and failed to yield. His Freightliner hit a towed unit of the Volvo. That impact caused the Volvo to strike the towed unit of the 2020 Freightliner, which had also stopped. A 61-year-old male from British Columbia, Canada, was the operator of the Freightliner that failed to yield and caused the initial impact. His Freightliner came to rest in the southbound lane of I-29. The Volvo and the other Freightliner eventually stopped on the southbound shoulder of the roadway. A 39-year-old driver of the 2022 Freightliner was from Clearfield, Utah. and received minor injuries and was taken to Fairfax Community Hospital. The Volvo in the towed unit was operated by a 47-year-old Oklahoma City male. He was not listed as injured. While the two Freightliners were totaled, the Volvo in the towed unit received minor damage. The investigation of both accidents involved four Highway Patrol troopers, three commercial vehicle officers, the Atchison County Sheriff's Department, the Rockport Police Department, the Rockport Fire Department, the West Atchison Fire Protection District, and the Atchison Holt Ambulance. 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Weather-wise, rain is returning, and rain is going to be with us for a while for the weekend. It won't be complete rain all the time, but there will be chances of rain. There'll be certainly every day. And right now, radar shows some light rain across about the northern half of Harrison County, a little bit more sporadic in Mercer County. It's a little bit more consistent in both, particularly Decatur County and the eastern part of Ringgold County. And then there's some even moderate precipitation that's back in Atchison County that's getting its way to the north and east. It's got generally an easterly movement to it, but may be going a little bit northeasterly. We'll have some cloudy weather today with a high temperature that'll be at 65 degrees, and winds will be out of the east-southeast at 5 to 9 miles an hour. There's an 80% chance of some rain tonight after 3 a.m., otherwise a low down to 62 with winds out of the east-southeast at about 8 miles an hour. Showers likely then prior to 1 p.m. on Saturday, otherwise cloudy with a high temperature. They'll be at 69. There'll be some chances of rain afterwards. 70% chance of rain total Saturday night. Showers likely, maybe a thunderstorm. 60% chance with a low down to 62. And then about a 30% chance of rain into Sunday, mostly cloudy with a high temperature of 72 degrees. Sunday night, cloudy with a low 62. On Monday, partly sunny with a high of 73. And then it gets really unsettled then Monday night through Thursday as well. Monday night, a low down to 63 degrees. And Tuesday, showers likely at 90%. Maybe a thunderstorm in the afternoon with a high temperature that'll be at 72 degrees. Our studio picked up about 9 one-hundredths of an inch of precipitation in the 24-hour period that ended at 5:30 this morning. About 12 hundredths of an inch of precipitation at Albany. The current temperature in Bethany right now is at 62 degrees. 59 degrees is a temperature at the Huntley Whaley Weather Station in Albany and Lamoni Municipal Airport, reporting late rain and a temperature of 59 degrees. 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
8: Let's take a look at the cash cattle market report. Bids of $350 were offered throughout the day, and some light trade was again noted in Nebraska at that price, but no large volumes have been traded yet. With feedlot managers hoping to see the market advance this week, they're trying to hold out and hope that packer interest improves at some point today. Beef cutouts are lower, with choice down 119 at 376.12 based on 79 loads, and select down 24 cents at 352.10 based on 13 loads. Over on the mercantile, October live cattle down 185 at 219.07, December down 125 at 221.10, February down 0.77 at 222.87. October feeder cattle down 157 at 331.75, November down 142 at 328.07, and January down 102 at 320.65. Let's take a look at the cash hog market report. The Eastern Corn Belt is unavailable due to confidentiality. The Western Corn Belt is up 6 cents at 79.01. Iowa Minnesota is up 36 cents at 79.24. The national cash hog average is down 70 cents at 78.95, with an average range of 78 to 83. Pork carcass cutouts are down 72 cents at 86.10, based on 254 loads. Over on the mercantile, October lean hogs down 0.67 at 79.20, December down 0.85 at 69.47, and February down 117 at 70.85. Taking a look at the grain futures on the Chicago Board of Trade, December corn down 10 at 517.5, March down 10 at 531.5, May down 10 at 538.25, November soybeans down 13.5 at 1304, January down 13.

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1: And we thank you for joining us for a news check on Regional Radio. Weather-wise, we've got some light rain across the area. Northern Harrison County, some of Mercer County, probably most pronounced in Decatur County now. And got a little bit more building back to our west. Weather Service says we'll have a few chances of some rain that will be possible. In fact, a 70% chance of rain today. Now, I don't know if it's necessarily going to be ongoing rain all the time. It actually looks like there's going to be a little bit of a window that will be a chance for Friday night football games to get in without rain this evening. A high temperature today of about 65 degrees. We'll have more on your weather forecast. It'll be upcoming shortly. 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North Central Missouri College has set an all-time enrollment record for a third consecutive year. For the fall 2026 semester, NCMC has a record-breaking 2,061 students who collectively are enrolled in 19,806 credit hours that surpasses all previous benchmarks. NCMC Interim President Dr. Jamie Hoyman says the 3 years of enrollment growth demonstrates the strength of NCMC's college community and the confidence that students and families have in NCMC. The enrollment figure reflects a 4% increase in headcount, a 2% increase in credit hours compared with fall of 2025. The new figures exceed the prior headcount record set in fall 2025 by some 74 students and the previous credit hour high by 463 hours. Some of the highest enrollment increases included a 9% increase at the Savannah campus, 17% in dual enrollment early college, and 11% in dual credit, 22% in the service area, and 11% in returning students. Vice President of Student Affairs Dr. Christian Alley says while success is still noted at the Trenton campus and in the online programs, there is momentous growth at the Savannah campus and then the NCMC dual credit and dual enrollment programs in particular. Harrison County held their law day for associate court on Wednesday. Christopher Allen, William Allen, had his case continued into November facing charges of first-degree property damage and a private peace disturbance regarding an incident that took place in June. Pretrial motions will be scheduled for February 3rd in a case involving a second-degree harassment charge against Matthew Bacon of New Hampton, a citation filed in June. A case involving Dylan Keith Bennett of Eagleville will be continued into November facing a felony charge for leaving the scene of an accident that involved property damage. That incident reported in August. Preliminary actions are scheduled for October 9th for a charge against Michael W. Chips of St. Joseph, who faces a felony charge of financial institution accounts fraud. He's accused of making a check out to himself for just over $2,600, with the check being fraudulent. And another court appearance scheduled for Joshua Aaron Fletcher, who faces a court appearance in a case charging him with DWI as a persistent offender. That appearance is scheduled for next Tuesday on September 29th. An Osceola motorcycle driver seriously injured following an accident that took place on Wednesday afternoon in Clark County. The Iowa State Patrol reports 53-year-old Douglas Gooding of Mount Air was driving a pickup northbound on Highway 69 in Osceola and began to turn onto Webster Street while 59-year-old Larry Mongar of Osceola was operating a motorcycle on Highway 69. The pickup struck the front end of the motorcycle. The motorcycle slid on the pavement and the motorcycle driver was seriously injured and flown eventually to a Des Moines hospital. The accident took place just before 1. An

0: Osborne motorcycle operator was also seriously injured after an accident Wednesday morning on Highway 36 south of Clarksdale. The patrol's report says the 46-year-old Osborne male was operating a vehicle westbound on Highway 36 at the Missouri Highway 31 junction, 5 miles south of Clarksdale, and another vehicle was traveling southbound on Highway 31. The motorcycle had stopped on Highway 31 and the 36 intersection. The car hit the side of the motorcycle, and the motorcycle landed on its side in a crossover. The driver of the motorcycle seriously injured and taken to Mosaic. The driver of the car was from Stockton, Missouri, and received minor injuries and refused medical treatment. The accident took place at 6:15 on Wednesday morning. While northern Missouri has received really ample rains in recent days, southern Missouri has not, and extreme and severe drought territories are still being reported. The U.S. Drought Monitor, released on Thursday, showed the top tiers of counties across northern Missouri are now all considered free of any even pre-drought coverage. That's an upgrade from last week, when there were parts of Harrison, Davies, Mercer, Grundy, Sullivan, and Livingston counties that at least reported some pre-drought territory. Overall, 38% of Missouri is free of any dryness category, but the further south you go in Missouri, the moisture shortage is much more impactful. Southwest Missouri has all or parts of 16 counties reporting level 3 or extreme drought. Another 16 counties surrounding that level 3 territory is considered to be in level 2 drought or severe drought, and 20 more counties, mostly in southern Missouri, report moderate drought. 11% of Missouri territory is in extreme drought, and 11% in severe drought, 12% in moderate drought, 28% of territories in pre-drought condition. Iowa's drought map, pretty similar to last week, 88% of the state to be out of any dryness category, 2% of the state with moderate drought, and 10% of the state considered to be in pre-drought conditions. It is 6:37 at Regional Radio.
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0: Weather Service says that we will have a rain returning with multiple rounds of rain that will be possible this morning. Shower activity may be spreading into central Missouri and the Kansas City metro by late morning. Then for the rest of the weekend, 80 to 90% chances of rain showers, particularly north of Interstate 70, and isolated non-severe storms are going to be possible at times. Minor flooding could occur if heavier rainfall amounts occur. And there's a potential for some heavy rain next week. Right now, the greatest potential is for the period that would be mid to late week. Weather forecast says we'll have showers. It'll be likely through 2 p.m. this afternoon. Otherwise, cloudy conditions with a high temperature that'll be at 65 degrees. Winds will be out of the east-southeast at 5 to 9 miles per hour. And the new precipitation going to be a quarter to a half inch of rain. Then tonight, there's an 80% chance of some rain. But the Weather Service is talking about the most pronounced chance of rain that'll be after 3 a.m. Otherwise, a low down to 62 with winds out of the east-southeast at 8 miles an hour. Saturday's forecast calls for a 70% chance of precipitation prior to 1 p.m. and a high temperature that will be at 69 degrees. Now, we'll have a chance of some precipitation all the way through on Saturday, but the highest chance of rain is prior to 1. Saturday night, there's another good chance of rain that moves into the weather forecast. It's about 60%, mostly cloudy, with a low down to 62. Sunday's forecast calls for a chance of rain prior to 1 p.m., mostly cloudy, with a high temperature of 72, with winds out of the east-southeast at 6. Sunday night, mostly cloudy, with a low down to 62 degrees. On Monday, partly sunny, with a high temperature of 73. And then 40 to 90% chances of precipitation that'll be possible anywhere from Monday night through Thursday. It's a 90% chance of rain in the afternoon on Tuesday, but Monday night a 40% chance, cloudy with a low down to 63. Tuesday with a 90% chance of rain, a high temperature of 72. Tuesday night, cloudy with a 70% chance of precipitation with a low of 64. Wednesday, 50% chance of showers, cloudy with a high temperature of 70. Wednesday night, chance of showers, mostly cloudy with a low of 63. Thursday, chance of showers, partly sunny with a high temperature that'll be at 70 degrees. Hunley Whaley Weather Station in Albany reporting a temperature of 59 degrees right now. The reported temperature in Bethany is at Currently 60 degrees, Unionville's real-time weather station with a temperature of 59 degrees. NCMC's Barton Farm reporting a temperature of 59 and St. Joseph reporting 58 degrees. The Moniz Airport reporting late rain, a temperature of 59 degrees. Our studio picked up about 9/100ths of an inch of precipitation. Since midnight, real-time weather at Hundley Whaley, 13/100ths of an inch of precipitation. Unionville, none to this point, at least picked up. 9/10ths at the Barton Farm, and St. Joseph has picked up 4/100ths of an inch of precipitation. It's 641. 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
2: Let's take a look at the cash cattle market report. Bids of $350 were offered throughout the day, and some light trade was again noted in Nebraska at that price, but no large volumes have been traded yet. With feedlot managers hoping to see the market advance this week, they're trying to hold out and hope that packer interest improves at some point today. Beef cutouts are lower, with choice down 119 at 376.12 based on 79 loads, and select down 24 cents at 352.10 based on 13 loads. Over on the mercantile, October live cattle down 185 at 219.07, December down 125 at 221.10, February down 0.77 at 222.87. October feeder cattle down 157 at 331.75, November down 142 at 328.07, and January down 102 at 320.60. Let's take a look at the cash hog market report. The Eastern Corn Belt is unavailable due to confidentiality. The Western Corn Belt is up 6 cents at 79.01. Iron Minnesota is up 36 cents at 79.24. The National Cash Hog Average is down 70 cents at 78.95, with an average range of 78 to 83. Pork carcass cutouts are down 72 cents at 86.10, based on 254 loads. Over on the mercantile, October lean hogs down 0.67 at 79.20, December down 0.85 at 69.47, and February down 117 at 70.85. Taking a look at the grain futures on the Chicago Board of Trade, December corn down 10.5 at 517, March down 10.5 at 531, May down 10.25 at 538, November soybeans down 12.5 at 1305, January down 12.75 at 1319.25, March down 12.75 at 1327, December Chicago wheat down 17.25 at 689.75, March down 16.25 at 705.25, July down 14.75 at 714.25. The Dow is down 161 points at 51,349. With this look at your markets, I'm Kaylin Lair on TFN, the Farm Net.
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0: Some reminders, GRM Networks is marking 75 years with a presence in northern Missouri and southern Iowa, and will be recognizing that diamond anniversary with three celebrations, and the first will begin today. The GRM Networks first celebration will be at the Princeton office today, a customer appreciation event that will include a free complimentary meal, door prizes, giveaways, and games. They will also have a construction display, and that will also include construction equipment in operation today. That construction equipment operation display will be at 10:30 prior to the meal serving time from 11 until 2. A second event is going to be held on Monday, October 12th at the Bethany Business Office at 3406 Miller Street. Another event will be an evening event that will be held from 4 until 7 p.m. on Friday, October 16th at the Leon Business Office at 600 Northwest Church Street. That event will include inflatables for kids. There will be another blood drive put on by the Community Blood Center that will be from 1 until 5 today at the Galt Lions Club. And the blood drive will have a theme of blood for a brew. There will be a large moving sale that will be held from 8 until 6 p.m. tomorrow at 839 East State Highway B at Mount Moriah. They will have patio decor. They will have a house decor, kitchenware. They'll have home furnishings, and they'll also have shop items available for a large moving sale that'll be at 839 East State Highway B at Mount Moriah tomorrow, 8 until 6 p.m. Harrison County Health Department is hosting a healthy aging event that'll be on Tuesday from 10 until 2 at the Bethany Community Gym. The event will include topics of Medicare assistance, mental health.

0: security and fraud. They'll also have chair yoga that'll be part of that, and they will also have bingo and prizes with a lot of different vendors, and it is a come and go as you wish event, 10 until 2 at the Bethany Community Gym. 17th annual Miles for Miles Walk will be held on Saturday, October 10th. That supports the cancer patients through the Harrison County Community Hospital. Money raised is supporting the Harrison County Hospital's Transportation Fund. The walk will be at 9 a.m. on Saturday, October 10th. Registration will be at 8 o'clock that day, but you can also register online through the Harrison County Community Hospital website, hcchospital.org. Parnell United Methodist Church has a fish and chicken fry that's planned on Sunday, September 27th, 11 until 1:30, free will offering. It'll be held at the church basement, but that church basement is now handicapped accessible. Takeout meals are available through the serving line. The menu includes white pollock fish, deep fried chicken, baked potatoes, coleslaw, baked beans, corn, green beans, hot rolls, desserts, and drinks. Bookworm Bargains is celebrating an anniversary with an open house party. It'll be held on Saturday, October 10th from 10 until 4 at the Albany Square on West Clay Street. Bookworm Bargains is inviting everyone to see the new children's section and a larger layout for teens and adults. There'll be hourly giveaways, drawings anyway, and giveaways and refreshments during the event. Bookworm Bargains is run by the Friends of the Carnegie Library, and all proceeds from the used book benefit the Carnegie Library. There will be a shredded event that'll be next Saturday, sponsored by the Albany Main Street. It'll be held on the square between 9 a.m. and noon. There's also a free virtual dining and diabetes program that'll be offered this fall. The University of Missouri Extension's offering that free virtual dining and diabetes program for adults with diabetes or pre-diabetes who want to learn about practical strategies for managing health. The four-session series will be held virtually Fridays, October 16th, 23rd, 30th, and November 6th, 10 until noon. Participants can attend through Zoom and will receive a meeting link after the registration. No cost to participate. Dining with Diabetes is an evidence-based program that's designed to help keep individuals better managed with diabetes through nutrition, a healthy lifestyle choice, and self-care practices. Participants will gain practical tools and information they can use to support their health and well-being. And you're listening to Regional Radio.
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0: It's known as Chalmette Battlefield, but perhaps you know it by the city it is next to.
4: This is the location of the Battle of New Orleans, the last major battle of the War of 1812.
0: While it's not the birthplace of the nation, Patricia Corral says it may just be another beginning in the nation's history.
4: A lot of historians feel that this is the location of the birthplace of the American identity because of the way that the American forces came together and defended the city of New Orleans.
0: Patricia says it's important to remember this is 1814. And the city was far different than what we see today.
4: At that time, when this battle was about to happen in 1814, the city of New Orleans was a pretty new American city. It had been American for less than 20 years. The city was made up of a lot of different people.
0: And those people came from many different countries, speaking a variety of languages. That fact had a big impact on the battle fought here.
4: Many of them were loyal to other nations and not so much to the United States of America. The city was in a little bit of turmoil regarding whether they would stand with the American troops.
0: If there were doubts, one man set about to shore up support for the young nation.
4: Andrew Jackson came to town in 1814 at the beginning of December and rallied up local support.
0: The battle made Jackson well known, and we'll have more of the story next time as we travel the countryside in New Orleans, Louisiana. I'm Andrew McRae. 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
1: It is time for your farm news and ag update here on TFN, the Farm Net. Today, USDA participant Rod Bain, National Agricultural Statistics Service Administrator Joseph Parsons, and Research, Education, and Economics Deputy Undersecretary Lauren Stump are going to be showing how the USDA's latest data modernization tool breaks down report information into a user-friendly option for producers and others.
2: A new data dissemination tool for USDA's National Agricultural Statistics Service is now available, part of the department's efforts in data modernization.
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2: NAS Administrator Joseph Parsons discussing Ag Insights, the new online tool available at aginsights, all one word, .nas.usda.gov.
3: We want to make sure that we're engaging with producers, making it easy to find the data that they need, and that's really what this Ag Insights is about.
2: Agriculture Deputy Undersecretary for Research, Education, and Economics Lauren Stump says prior to the launch of Ag Insights,
4: NAS puts out so many reports every year, and with those reports comes a static PDF that includes the information, analysis, and descriptions in its written format. But when you want to look through that data, you've got to then go to QuickStats, or you have to look through that PDF. And if you're tracking this over time, some farmers say they'll go into the PDFs and then they make their own spreadsheets based off of them. That's a pretty inefficient way to go about your day-to-day business.
2: So Ag Insights incorporates back-end NAS QuickStats data
4: and puts it into an integrated platform that is interactive. So you can build your own charts, pick your commodity, you can look at the month, you can explore it through a chart format, through tables, you can look at history, you can look at specific states, U.S. totals, different weeks of time. So it truly is a really interactive visual platform where you can go in and have a lot of control over what you're looking at, look at different categories, different conditions as you choose from all the different dropdowns.
2: The Deputy Undersecretary adds end users of Ag Insights and other USDA data modernization offerings can provide feedback via this email address. Data modernization, all one word, at USDA.gov. I'm Rod Bain reporting for the U.S. Department of Agriculture in Washington, D.C.
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6: NBC News Radio, I'm Michael Kastner. President Trump is celebrating the long history shared between the U.S. and China. More from Mark Mayfield.
7: While hosting Chinese President Xi Jinping at the White House for a state dinner Thursday night, Trump said European explorers first discovered the Americas while trying to discover a route to China.
8: That quest produced the modern world, this beautiful country, and ultimately the long relationship between the Chinese and the American people that we are celebrating very happily tonight.
7: Trump went on to gift Xi a statue of a bald eagle. Last night's dinner was also attended by U.S. tech executives. Meanwhile, CNN is reporting that both it and MSNBC were denied access to cover Xi's arrival, despite reporters being allowed back in the White House. I'm Mark Mayfield.
6: A man wounded during the 2024 assassination attempt on then-candidate Trump at a campaign rally in Butler, Pennsylvania, has died. 76-year-old Jim Coppenhaver was one of two spectators injured when gunman Thomas Matthew Crooks opened fire during the event. Coppenhaver was struck by bullets in his arm and abdomen and suffered lasting nerve damage from his injuries. A powerful storm over the Atlantic is building up strength as it heads toward the northeast. The early season nor'easter is expected to pummel the region over the weekend with gusty winds and driving rain. Sam Brock is in Atlantic City, New Jersey this morning.
9: I will say the Atlantic City mayor described this as a serious storm that could bring extreme flooding in his words. He said officials here are prepared, but they might have their hands full. It's a combination of violent onshore winds that are going to be coming in, paired with that full moon on Saturday that is going to lift already high tides, even a couple more inches beyond that.
6: Coastal flood warnings are in place from North Carolina's Outer Banks to New York's Long Island. Michael Kastner, NBC News Radio.
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12: And we thank you for joining us for a news check on Regional Radio. Showers are going to be likely today, at least through 2 p.m. Otherwise, cloudy conditions with a high temperature. They'll be at 65 degrees. There's another good chance of rain that moves into the weather forecast. They say technically tonight. Looks like it's going to be more of an overnight event after 3 a.m. with a low down to 62 degrees. Then Saturday's forecast calls for a 70% chance of a shower thunderstorm prior to 1 p.m. And then a returning chance of rain after 4 p.m. Otherwise, high temperature. They'll be at 69 degrees Saturday night. 60% chance of rain below 62. And then after it looks like it's going to be dry Sunday night and Monday, we get unsettled again. We'll have 40 to 70% chances of precipitation. I guess 40 to 90% chances of precipitation from a Monday night and into Thursday. We'll have more in your weather forecast also that will be upcoming in just a bit. This newscast is brought to you by Hearing Care Partners. Case against a Stanbury man in Gentry County has been moved to circuit court. Preliminary hearing waived, and Gary Busby will be bound over for trial in Division I court in October. He's facing a felony due to the fact he's been convicted of operating a vehicle on a highway without a valid license multiple times. The charge dates back to June for the most recent offense. The Division I court date has been set for October 8th. A complaint also filed in DeKalb County Court against a Cameron man for felony harassment. David Scobie has been charged with first-degree harassment after the investigation of an interaction between a defendant, witness, and confidential victim as a vehicle was being returned. Scobie accused of making threats and following the witness and the confidential victim for a period of time, and then making threats over the phone of the witness. The incident investigated September 12th in Cameron. Harrison County with law day for associate court on Wednesday. Christopher Allen had his case continued into November, facing first-degree property damage and private peace disturbance regarding an incident that took place in June. Pre-trial motions will be scheduled for February 3rd in a case involving a second-degree harassment charge against Matthew Bacon of New Hampton. That citation was filed in June. Case involving Dylan Keith Bennett of Eagleville will be continued until November, facing a felony charge for leaving the scene of an accident that involved property damage. The incident reported in August. Preliminary actions are scheduled for October 9th for a charge against Michael W. Chips of St. Joseph, who faces a felony charge of financial institution accounts fraud, accused of making a check out to himself for just over $2,600, and the check was fraudulent. And another court appearance scheduled for Joshua Aaron Fletcher, who faces another court appearance in a case charging him with DWI as a persistent offender. That appearance is scheduled for next Tuesday, September 29th. U.S. Department of Education has announced the opening of the 27-28 federal application for student aid, otherwise known as the FAFSA form. The department says there are improvements intended to aid the application process for students and families. The form's the main way to determine a student's eligibility for most federal and state financial aid, and the Missouri Department of Higher Education and Workforce Development is encouraging students to file their FAFSA by February 1st in order to be considered for the most financial aid that would be available. Missourians should submit a FAFSA every year that they plan to attend college. Eligible students who complete the FAFSA by February 1st will receive funding through Access Missouri. That's a need-based grant that assists more than 35,000 students. The FAFSA is also required to be considered for many private scholarships and other state financial opportunities that may include the A-plus scholarship program and fast-track incentive grant. In total, Missouri's financial aid programs provided $155 million in financial aid to nearly 9,000 students from last year. Filling out the FAFSA will require students to have a studentaid.gov account, 2025 tax information, a decision about whether the student will be considered dependent or independent, defendant and the identity of the parent or contributor made. The department staff will be available at some FAFSA events across Missouri, assisting students and families file their FAFSA. Public FAFSA events held in high schools, college campuses, and community facilities are open to all high school seniors, current college students, and adults that may be interested in continuing their education and training. And the Department of Higher Education and Workforce Development is also available to host virtual office hours to offer one-on-one support to students and families who may not be able to attend an event. Intended improvements mean that students can now invite a parent or contributor to complete their FAFSA portion by text message as well as email. Questions and instructions have been updated for clarity, but later this fall, returning students will see their information pre-populated from previous FAFSA forms. That would make the process also potentially easier. Coming up on 7:09 at Regional Radio, this newscast is brought to you by Hearing Care Partners. In area funeral notices, the funeral service for 70-year-old Susan Jean Klein will be at 10 o'clock this morning at the Graham United Methodist Church. Burial follows in the Prairie Home Cemetery of Graham. Family and friends are invited to pay their respects during a visitation that will be at the Graham Funeral Home of Maryville. Memorials can be made at the Maitland Nutrition Site. Graham Funeral Home is in charge of the arrangements. A memorial visitation for 91-year-old Princeton resident Marilyn Sponsler will be between 9 and 10 Saturday at the Robertson Funeral Home of Princeton. Interment will be in the Garden Grove Cemetery of Garden Grove. Online condolences can be left at robertsonfuneralhome.com. 91-year-old Cameron and former Albany and St. Joseph resident Evelyn Blythe died on Monday. Survivors include sons Mark and Matt, 4 grandchildren, 9 great-grandchildren, and sister Eva Dugwood. Farewell services with the public live stream will be held Saturday for 91-year-old Cameron and former Albany and St. Joseph resident Evelyn Blythe at 3 p.m. at the Meyerhofer Funeral Home and Crematory of St. Joseph. Interment will be in the Memorial Park Cemetery. Family will gather with friends. An hour prior to the service, the family suggests memorial gifts be made at the Wyatt Park Christian Women's Foundation. Online guestbook can be found at meyerhofer.com. 86-year-old Harold Lee Halter died on Sunday in Lebanon, Missouri. Survivors include his children, Stephen of Leewood, Michael of Mission, Texas, Julie of Lebanon, and 5 grandchildren and 1 great-granddaughter. A visitation for 86-year-old Harold Lee Halter will be held on Saturday from 10 until 11 o'clock at the Turner Family Funeral Home of Maysville. Funeral services will be held at 11 a.m. at Turner Family Funeral Home. Graveside services will follow in the Fairport Cemetery. Memorial services for 93-year-old Grant City resident Marcia Henry will be at 1 o'clock Sunday at the Prue Dunphy Funeral Home of Grant City. Visitation will be held between noon and 1 Sunday at the funeral home. Online condolences can be left at prue-dunphyfuneralhome.com. A memorial service for 88-year-old Ruth Ann Higginbotham Gallagher will be at 11 o'clock on Saturday, October 3rd. At the Robertson Polly Chapel of Albany, an interment will follow in the Grandview Cemetery of Albany. The family to receive friends.

0: 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And online condolences can be left at robertsonpollychapel.com. 82-year-old Sharon K. Gridley Andrews of Kansas City and formerly of Grant City died on Tuesday in Kansas City. Survivors include children Jody Ravenscraft, Todd Andrews, four grandchildren, two great-grandchildren, brother Alan Gridley, brothers and sister-in-law, and many others. The body of 82-year-old Kansas City and former Grant City resident Sharon K. Gridley Andrews has been cremated under the care of the Andrews Hand Funeral Home of Grant City. There'll be a celebration of life that will be held at 2 p.m. on October 30th at the Andrews Hand Funeral Home. A visitation will be held from noon until 2 prior to the service. An hermit will be in the Grant City Cemetery. And memorial contributions can be made to Mission Possible Center of Grant City. More information can be found at Andrews Hand Funeral Home.
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0: First of all, take a look at radar. Radar is showing some light rain across northern Mercer County, and it looks like the rain north, it was in Decatur County, has kind of moved into Wayne County. Some scattered areas of some light precipitation to the west. They do have moderate rain, I guess it would be Fremont and Page County. That's moving its way to the north and the east, though. And then we've got a little bit of a system kind of scattered, southeastern Nebraska and northeastern Kansas. It looks like it's moving its way to the northeast, getting through St. Joseph right now. If it continues northeast, that would be catching south central or central part of the listening area as well. We will have a chance of some rain that will be continuing today and sticks around for the weekend with a total accumulation that might be a half to 1.5 inches. There's potential for some non-severe isolated storms and locally heavy rainfall across the region, though, and short dry periods will be possible early next week, and then another disturbance will bring more rain. It could be heavier rain that would be next week. Forecast says we'll have an initial window of rain that'll be possible through 2 o'clock this afternoon, cloudy otherwise, night temperature that'll be at 65 degrees with winds that will be out of the east southeast at 5 to 9 miles an hour. Tonight there's a chance of some showers and storms, and then the 80% chance of rain is going to be coming after 3 a.m. Otherwise, a low down to 62 degrees with winds out of the east, southeast at 8. Saturday's forecast calls for a 70% chance of a shower thunderstorm prior to 1 o'clock. There will be still a remaining chance of precipitation between 1 and 4, and even after 4, but a high temperature, they'll be at 69. And the highest chance of rain Saturday is still before 1 p.m. Saturday night, showers and thunderstorms are at about 60% for a chance, otherwise cloudy with a low 62 with southeast winds at 6 to 9. Sunday's forecast calls for a chance of a shower prior to 1 p.m., otherwise cloudy with a high temperature of 72, east-southeast winds at 6. Sunday night, mostly cloudy with a low 62 degrees. On Monday, partly sunny with a high 73. On Monday night, chance of a shower overnight, cloudy with a low 63 degrees. That rain chance about 40%. It bumps up to 90% on Tuesday with showers and thunderstorms, particularly after 1, and a high temperature, they'll be at 72. Showers and maybe a thunderstorm on Tuesday night at 70% with a low down to 64. Wednesday, a 50% chance of rain and cloudy with a high temperature of 70. 40% chance of showers Wednesday night, cloudy with a low 63 degrees. On Thursday, partly sunny, a 50% chance of rain with a high temperature that is going to be up to about 50 degrees. We had about 9 hundredths of an inch of precipitation at our studios. And the Hunley Whaley Weather Station in Albany reported, well, they've received about 15 hundredths of an inch of precipitation for the rain event, 14 hundredths since midnight. The barometer is at 30.24 and steady, and any winds are out of the northeast at 4 miles per hour. Lamoni Municipal Airport is reporting some light rain and a temperature of 59 degrees, and 59 degrees is the current temperature in Bethany. Real-time weather at Putnam County at Unionville, at the Putnam County School. 59 degrees. They have not had any precipitation that has been recorded anyway since midnight. NCMC Barton Farm reporting 9 hundredths of an inch of precipitation, a current temperature of 59. St. Joseph reporting 7 one-hundredths of an inch of precipitation since midnight, and 61 degrees is their temperature. And Corning's real-time weather stations picked up 2,700ths of an inch of precipitation since midnight, 3,300ths of an inch of precipitation for, let's call it, the 18-hour event. Their current temperature at Corning, Missouri, is at 60 degrees. Some of the other temperatures from around the region: Creston fog and mist and 59 degrees, Des Moines light rain and 59, Kirksville reporting 60 degrees, St. Joseph reporting light rain and a temperature of 60 degrees, Kansas City is overcast and their temperature is at now 60 degrees. Let's check your weather information on regional radio. On this date in weather history, they call it the Great Gale of 1848, the most severe hurricane to affect Tampa Bay, Florida, one of the two major hurricanes to make landfall in the area. The storm produced the highest storm tide ever experienced in Tampa Bay when the water rose 15 feet in 6 to 8 hours, taking place on this date in 1848. 7:17 is her time. 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Heavy sports schedule from last night. Plenty of softball. Full slate in the GRC. South Harrison defeated Putnam County 11-4. And Marceline wins. Still undefeated are the Tigers. They beat Brookfield 4-0. Gallatin a 6-4 win over Maysville, and Trenton shut out Milan 15-0. Some of the other games in the GRC West, some league games. King City over Ward County 2-1. Northandria 10-1 victory over North Harrison. The other games involving GRC West teams were non-league. Albany defeated Platte Valley 13-0. Princeton stays undefeated, a 15-0 win over Bramer. Gilman City a 10-0 victory over Mercer. Pattonsburg over Polo 9-1. DeKalb over Stuartsville Osborne 9-1. In the KCI, Mid-Buchanan 15, Plattsburgh nothing. West Platte a 12-1 victory over East Buchanan. Lathrop 6, North Platte nothing. Lawson over Penny 15-4. Excelsior Springs down Maryville 18-5. Savannah over LeBlanc 18-0. Lafayette County gets a 10-9 win over Carrollton. High school volleyball, South Harrison makes it 3 straight on the week as they defeated Brookfield in straight sets, 3-0. Trenton over Maysville, 3-0. Lawson sweeps Penny. St. Joseph Christian 3-1 over Riverside. Lathrop 3-0 over North Platte. Mid-Buchanan sweeps Plattsburgh. Mound City sweeps Union Star. East Atchison a 3-2 victory over North Nottoway. Rockport is with a sweep over Wellington Napoleon at Plattsburgh. And East Buchanan gets a 3-1 victory over West Platte. Maryville 3-1 over Cameron. Savannah in 4 defeats Benton. Mormon Trail gets a 3-1 victory over Lamoni. Chillicothe cross country meet held yesterday. King City's boys, they pick up a team title. King City scores 101 points to win. They edged to Chillicothe, who had 104. Brenton Jones, King City's junior, he was third individually in 1748.6. Reese Sickler of Westrand was the top individual at 1708.3. East Buchanan's Will Fisher was sixth. Parker Evans of King City was seventh overall. Asher Pryor of Trenton was eighth overall. And some of the other top 20 finishers included Titus Myers, King City, freshman, 14th. Trenton's Gabe Harris was 17th. Logan Harris was 18th. And the girls' side, the top team was Glasgow, only a couple team scores. Polo was second with a total of 36. Taryn Ficken of Meadville was the top individual. Sophomore ran 20:47.7. And King City's Zoe Chambers, a top 10 finisher, 23:05.4 for the 5K out of the sophomore. And that was good enough for 8th overall. Putnam County's Delaney Heil was 10th at 23:09. Kinsey Heisey of Polo was 13th at 23:04. Wayne Cross Country also won by the Sheraton girls as they really dominated, 34 points. They had the 1, 5, 6, and 7 runners. Central Decatur had a 4th place finish, total of 100 points. He did have a couple in the top 20. Taylor Leahy, 21:47.9 for 11th, and Aubrey Perkins was 22:20.6, good enough for 15th. Mount Air had an 11th place overall finish from, or 13th place overall finish, 11th place among the teams competing from Riley Greenwell, 11.07.9. Alice Briner was also a top 20 finisher in 22.29.7. Sheridan Boys also scored 21 points to dominate the Wayne Invitational, but Central Decatur was really by themselves for second. They had the 6.8, 11.19, and 30 place runners and scored 74 points. Caden Quigley was the 7th overall runner, 18.05.10. Blake Tedford was 9th overall, 18.19.6. Bo Waugh in the top 15. He was 13th at 18.51.9. Trevor Quigley at 22nd and Landon Palmer at 33 were the other individuals that added to the score for Central Decatur. Mount Airy added 264 and placed 10th overall. Diagonal was 7th, tied with Bedford. Golf from yesterday, Maysville Invitational won by Gallatin. Olivia Schweitzer was second individually. Maggie Hewlett was third. Putnam County with a golf meet that was won by Princeton. Gracie Mitchell and Cassie Anderson tied for fourth. Remy Lewis was fifth overall. South Harrison second at the Chillicothe Invitational. And Ainsley Glenn a first place individually after a 74. Berkeley Glenn was sixth after an 89. Amber Criley had 100. Jameson Sherrill a PR. Addie Polly also had a PR. It's another Friday night of football on regional radio. We'll be at Trenton for a Bulldog battle. One of a couple Battle of Bulldogs. It'll be tonight in the GRC at CF Russell Stadium. It's homecoming night for South Harrison and Trenton. Trenton's head coach is Scott Stevens, former player, and he says that his young team is showing improvement weekly.
2: Well, these guys are bought into what we are doing. I mean, we have a great senior class. The senior class has tremendous leadership. You know, I mean, they did a great job this summer. I actually had an 11-month contract at Brookfield, so I was still in, you know, in the office every day in Brookfield that month of June, you know. So they had to take that front seat in the leadership standpoint in the weight room, and they did a tremendous job, as well as our assistant coaches did a tremendous job. But they bought into what we're doing. You know, we're pretty young, you know, and we're getting some of that experience we haven't had before. But, man, every single week we're improving, and that's all you can really ask for from a coach.
0: Due to a lot of injuries, at least significant injuries, Chris Schoenig of South Harrison says that there have been a lot of offensive combinations, but this is a team that's staying with it.
3: You know, we knew we had to get something. We had to get something that these boys can run, you know, like you said, no matter what personnel is in. And so I do feel a lot more confident this week. You know, we got some different packages in right now. They're not complicated, but we got a couple different guys that can run them. So I think they feel more confident in that because they've been running it for a couple weeks. And that's huge. I think if the boys feel confident in it, that it's gonna work for us.
0: It is a 7 o'clock kickoff and our countdown to kickoff, and the Harrison County Community Hospital countdown to kickoff is gonna begin for you about 6:13, it looks like, this evening on FM 95.5. Some of the other games: undefeated Brookfield will be hosting Gallatin tonight. Putnam County and Marceline are two undefeated league teams. They play on homecoming night in Unionville for Putnam County. Maysville, Milan, both teams looking for the first win. They play at the Pit in Milan this evening. In the KCI Conference, Mid-Buchanan and West Platte are the two undefeateds. They face one another at Fawcett tonight. It'll be East Buchanan hosting North Platte. Lawson's a Penny, and undefeated Lathrop will be at 3-1 Plattsburgh. At the MAC Conference, Maryville visits Cameron. Savannah will be at Benton. Chillicothe will be at Excelsior Springs. Iowa Class A District 7, Mount Airy's off tonight, and the games tonight in the district include ACGC hosting Madrid. Riverside will be at Nottoway Valley, and HSTW will be at Southwest Valley. Eight-player football. Albany is at Worth County tonight. Undefeated Stanbury visits Pattonsburg. King City will be at Princeton. St. Joseph Christian will be at North Andrew. In the 275 Conference, undefeated Rockport hosting Stuartsville Osborne. Platte Valley is hosting Mound City in a positioning game. Nottoway Valley's at East Atchison. DeKalb will be at South Holt. Archie at LeBlanc tonight. Schuyler County at Greenfield. And Paris and North Shelby play tonight. Undefeated matchup for North Shelby and Paris. In Class A District 8, Lamoni is hosting Lenox. East Union is hosting Murray. Twin Cedars at Seymour. And Bishop Garrigan comes down from Northern Iowa Iowa. They're going to be at Bedford for a non-district test. Wayne is also going to be at Baxter. That is your Friday night football schedule. The Royals and White Sox finishing up their series. White Sox became the first team to follow consecutive 100 loss seasons and then reach the playoffs. They got it done as they beat the Royals 9-1. So they'll assure themselves of being no worse than one of the three American League wildcard spots now for the postseason. The Royals will be hosting the Guardians this evening. Noah Cameron will be on the mound. Cardinals also finish up their series with Pittsburgh as they get set for the final series of the year. Here is a Redbird recap.
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5: I'm John Rooney. Quite a pitcher's game yesterday, the final game of a three-game series in Pittsburgh. Paul Skeens came in 0-5 against the Cardinals, starting for the eighth time against them, and he didn't beat them. Even though he got his eight strikeouts to reach 200 for the season, he left in a tie game after 6 1/3 innings. The Cardinals got a good opener from Kyle Leahy, followed by good work out of the bullpen from Cooper Jerpy, Gordon Graceffo, Bryson Motz. But Ryan Stanek gave up a walk, then a wild pitch, a throwing error by Yvonne Herrera in the bottom of the eighth inning. And all that was followed by a sacrifice fly from Spencer Horwitz to break a 1-1 tie. The Pirates made that run stand up as Mason Montgomery struck out the side in the ninth inning, and Pittsburgh won a 3-2 decision. The Cardinals are in Milwaukee tonight. Michael McGreevy will make the start against the Brewers, and we're on the air at 5:45, first pitch at 6:40.
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8: December corn down 10 and a quarter at 517 and a quarter. March down 10 and a quarter at 531 and a quarter. May down 10 at 538 and a quarter. November soybeans down 12 and a quarter at 1305 and a quarter. January down 12 and a half at 1319 and a half. March down 12 and a quarter at 1327 and a half. December Chicago wheat down 16 and three quarters at 690 and a quarter. March down 16 at 705 and a half. July down 14 and a quarter at 714 and three quarters. October live cattle down 185 at 219.07. December down 125 at 221.10. October feeder cattle down 157 at 331.75. November down 142 at 328.07. January down 102 at 320.65. October lean hogs down 67 cents at 79.20, and the Dow is down 161 points at 51,349. With this look at your markets, I'm Kaylin Lair on TFN, the Farm Net.
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0: And we thank you for joining us for a news check on regional radio. GRM Networks is marking 75 years as a presence in northern Missouri and southern Iowa, and recognizing their presence with the three celebrations that are planned. One of those is going to be today. It'll be at Princeton. The complimentary meal, door prizes, giveaways, and games will be the events in the customer appreciation. And it will be held at the business office in Princeton. It will also include construction equipment and a demonstration of that construction equipment in operation beginning at 10:30 this morning. There will be some other celebrations that are planned later in Bethany on October 12th, Monday, and then on Friday, October 16th at the Leon Business Office. Diesel prices continue climbing, leaving farmers wondering how long it may continue. Crude oil prices have shown signs of easing, but diesel prices are not following suit. That is putting even more pressure on the farm economy. Faith Parham is an economist with the American Farm Bureau Federation, said crude oil and diesel prices don't typically follow the same track.
14: The biggest reason we haven't seen those prices come down is because we're seeing a structural supply issue in the economy, meaning we're just seeing a lower supply across the world. Obviously, Russia has limited refining capacity due to the war in Ukraine. The Middle East has stopped refining capacities due to the war in Iran. And then there is additional troubles in the Red Sea. So that's all continuing to bring that supply down worldwide.
0: She said the spike occurring during harvest for much of farm country has squeezed the margins even further.
14: So that diesel price is directly affecting your bottom line. Smaller margins to account for how expensive diesel prices have gotten. And that's on top of already rising production expenses and already rising fertilizer costs, really putting our producers in even further financial pressure.
0: She said it's hard to predict when or if the prices will begin to come down.
14: You know, if everything calmed down tomorrow, we would see some of those fuel prices come back down. But of course, there's a whole lot that is out of control of farmers and ranchers right now. So continuing to watch the market, see what happens into the next year. We could see some signs of easing, but again, because this is all a global conflict issue, there's a lot that we just don't know right now.
0: Diesel prices are on the rise as harvest begins across the country, adding another cost for farmers during one of the more fuel-intensive times of the year. On September 14th, the national average on-highway diesel price was at $6.29 per gallon, up from $5.97 the week before, and up more than $2.50 from the same week last year, an increase of nearly 70% year over year. Diesel fuel used for farming is generally exempt from the 24.4 cent per gallon federal highway tax, with the tax with the state tax treatment varying by state. Even with that exemption, though, the farm diesel prices have climbed sharply. The average farm diesel price reached $5.45 a gallon September 4th, up from $3.02 a year ago, an increase of some 80%. And you're listening to Regional Radio. So we take a look at radar. The radar shows that the rain continues to be a little bit more scattered outside of the stuff that's getting into Atchison County and maybe some of a Holt County. That is also moving a little bit to the north and to the east. Looks like that stuff was in St. Joseph. That's going to be impacting DeKalb County to a degree as well. But for the overall picture, looks like it's lighter rain than what we've seen, than what was the case, well, maybe 90 minutes ago. Weather forecast says we'll have a continuation of rain mainly prior to 2 p.m. Then we'll have another window that, again, it's supposed to, or according to what the information is now, it's supposed to give us a window to get Friday night football games in without impactful rain. We'll see. We'll have a high temperature today of 65 degrees, cloudy conditions, east-southeast winds at 5 to 9 miles an hour. Tonight, an 80% chance of a shower or thunderstorm after 3 a.m., otherwise low down to 62 with east-southeast winds at about 8. Saturday's forecast, a 70% chance of some rain prior to 1 p.m., and then another chance of some rain that'll start after 4. Cloudy weather Saturday with a high temperature, though, will be at 69. Saturday night, 60% chance of some showers and thunderstorms. Cloudy otherwise, the low down to 62 with southeast winds, so it'll be at 7 to 9. Sunday's forecast, chance of a shower or thunderstorm prior to 1 o'clock, mostly cloudy with a high temperature of 72. East-southeast winds at 6 on Sunday night, mostly cloudy with a low down to 62. Monday, partly sunny with a high of 73. And then Monday night, 40% chance of some precipitation after 1 a.m., otherwise cloudy with a low down to 63, 90% chance of some rain on Tuesday, mainly after 1 p.m., with a high temperature of 72, and still a 70% chance of rain on Tuesday night at a low that'll be down to 64 degrees. Hunley Whaley Weather Station in Albany reporting a temperature of 59 degrees at this time. 59 degrees also is the temperature in Bethany. Lamoni Municipal Airport reporting light rain and a temperature of 59 degrees. 7:37 is your time. 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
8: December corn down 11 and 3 quarters at 515 and 3 quarters. March down 11 and 3 quarters at 529 and 3 quarters. May down 11 and 3 quarters at 536 and a half. November soybeans down 16 and a half at 1301. January down 16 and 3 quarters at 1315 and a quarter. March down 16 and a half at 1323 and a quarter. December Chicago wheat down 19 at 688. March down 18 and a quarter at 703 and a quarter. July down 16 and a quarter at 712 and 3 quarters. October live cattle down 185 at 219.07. December down 125 at 221.10. October feeder cattle down 157 at 331.75. November down 142 at 328.07. January down 102 at 320.65. October lean hogs down 67 cents at 79.20. And the Dow is down 161 points at 51,349. With this look at your markets, I'm Kayla Lair on TFN The Farm Net.
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18: 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I'm Dustin Huffman. Taking a look at cash bids around the state, only two elevators making any kind of switches. Consolidated Grain East Hannibal, 55 cents under on corn, 461. Soybeans, 52 cents under, cash bid, 1250. Bartlett Grain Kansas City, 20 cents under on corn, 496. Soybeans, 50 cents under, 1252. Bartlett Grain St. Joseph, 40 cents under on corn, cash bid, 476. Soybeans, 40 cents under at 1262. Ursa Farmers Co-op Wayland, 45 cents under on corn, 471. Soybeans, 43 cents under at 1259. Agri-Services of Brunswick Mendon, 50 cents under on corn, 466. Soybeans, 60 cents under, 1242. Ray Carroll and Quarter, 40 cents under on corn, cash bid, 476. Soybeans, 50 cents under at 1252. MFA Macon, 78 cents under on soybeans, the cash price, 1224. Prairie Land FS Pilot Grove, 40 cents under on corn, 476. Soybeans, 65 cents under at 1237. Nemo Feed Bearing, they're 75 cents under on corn, 441 for the cash bid. Soybean, 75 cents under, 1227. MFA Rail Hamilton, 45 cents under on corn, 471. Soybeans, 50 cents under, cash price, 1252. Scholar and Adrian, 30 cents under on corn, 486. Soybeans, 55 cents under, 1247. Chula Farmers Co-op, 80 cents under on corn, 436. Soybeans, 65 cents under at 1237. Smithfield and Bethany, 50 cents under on corn, 466. Soybeans, 65 cents under, cash price, 1237. JBS Centralia.

0: 25 cents under on corn. They're at $4.91 today. And finally, at Mid-Missouri Energy in Multibend, they're 35 cents under on corn. Their cash price coming in at $4.81. 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I'm Dustin Huffman.
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2: NBC News Radio, I'm Michael Kastner. President Trump is celebrating the long history shared between the U.S. and China while hosting Chinese President Xi Jinping at the White House for a state dinner Thursday night. Trump said European explorers first discovered the Americas while trying to discover a route to China.
3: That quest produced the modern world, this beautiful country, and ultimately the long relationship between the Chinese and the American people that we are celebrating very happily tonight.
2: Trump went on to gift Xi a statue of a bald eagle. Meanwhile, CNN is reporting both it and MS Now were denied access to cover Xi's arrival, despite reporters being allowed back in the White House earlier in the day following a court order temporarily reversing a ban. The U.S. Senate has narrowly defeated an attempt to end the U.S. war in Iran. A Senate resolution was rejected on Thursday that would have directed President Trump to end the war unless it's approved by Congress. The resolution failed 50 votes to 49, with only four Republicans joining Democrats in support of the measure. Parts of Hawaii are bracing for dangerous flooding as Hurricane Nolo nears. Mark Mayfield with more.
4: The Big Island is under a hurricane watch, while Maui County remains under a flood watch through Saturday afternoon. Maui could receive 5 to 10 inches of rain, with the potential of up to 20 inches in certain areas. Emergency officials are positioning high water vehicles, preparing shelters, and coordinating possible rescues and evacuations. Officials are urging residents and visitors to stock supplies, monitor forecasts, and to stay off the roads during the storm.
2: And a powerful storm over the Atlantic is building up strength as it heads toward the northeast. The early season nor'easter is expected to pummel the region over the weekend. Michael Kastner, NBC News Radio.
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7: And we thank you for joining us for a news check on regional radio. An Osceola motorcycle driver seriously injured following an accident that took place on Wednesday afternoon in Clark County. The Iowa State Patrol reports 53-year-old Douglas Gooding of Mount Air was driving a pickup northbound on Highway 69 in Osceola and began to turn onto Webster Street, while 59-year-old Nanny Mongar of Osceola was operating a motorcycle on Highway 69. The pickup struck the front end of the motorcycle. The motorcycle slid on the pavement, and the driver was seriously injured and flown eventually to a Des Moines hospital. The accident took place just before 1 p.m. An Osborne motorcycle operator also seriously hurt following an accident that took place on Wednesday morning on Highway 36 south of Clarksdale. The patrol's report says a 46-year-old Osborne male was traveling westbound on Highway 36 at the Missouri 31 junction, 5 miles south of Clarksdale. Another vehicle was traveling southbound on Highway 31. The motorcycle had stopped on Highway 31 and the 36 intersection. The car hit the side of the motorcycle, and the motorcycle landed on its side in the crossover. The motorcycle's driver was seriously injured and taken to Mosaic. The driver of the car was from Stockton, Missouri, and received minor injuries. He refused medical treatment. The accident took place around 6:15 on Wednesday morning. While northern Missouri has received ample rains in recent days, southern Missouri is not, and extreme and severe drought territories are still being reported. The U.S. Drought Monitor, released on Thursday, showed the top three tiers of counties across northern Missouri are considered free of any pre-drought areas. That's an upgrade from last week, when there were parts of Harrison, Davies, Mercer, Grundy, Sullivan, and Livingston counties that at least reported pre-drought territory. Overall, 38% of Missouri is free of any dryness category, but the further south that you go in Missouri, the moisture shortage is much more impactful. Southwest Missouri has all or parts of 16 counties reporting level 3 or extreme drought. Another 16 counties surrounding that level 3 territory considered to be in level 2 or severe drought, and another 20 counties, mostly in South Missouri, report moderate drought. 11% of Missouri territories in extreme drought, 11% in severe drought, and 12% in moderate drought. 28% of territories in pre-drought condition. Iowa's drought map pretty similar to last week, with 88% of the state out of any dryness category, 2% of the state has moderate drought, 10% of the state considered to be in pre-drought. 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Local care you can count on, whatever the forecast.
8: Still some scattered light rain that's probably most pronounced in Missouri and northern Nottoway County right now. It does extend into Page and Taylor counties and somewhat across Ringgold County. It's really pretty light activity otherwise. Weather Service says that we will have a chance of some rain.

0: It'll still be possible, or at least showers. It'll be possible prior to 2 this afternoon. Otherwise, high temperature, they'll be at 65 degrees with an east-southeast wind at 6 to 9. Then there's another good chance of rain tonight, but it looks like it's going to be after 3 a.m. It's an 80% chance of precipitation. Otherwise, low down to 62 with an east-southeast wind at 8. Showers and thunderstorms likely prior to 1 p.m. and a high temperature that'll be at 69. There'll still be chances of rain after 1 p.m., but the 70% chance would be up to 1 p.m. Saturday night, then, there's a 60% chance of shower, thunderstorm, and cloudy, with a low down to 62, and southeast winds will be at 7 to 9. Sunday, a 30% chance of some rain prior to 1. Mostly cloudy with a high of 72. Sunday night, mostly cloudy with a low of 62. Monday's forecast, partly sunny with a high of 73 degrees. And Monday night, a chance of some rain overnight, mostly cloudy with a low down to 63 degrees. Hunley Whaley Weather Station in Albany is reporting a current temperature of 59 degrees right now. The reported temperature in Bethany is at 59, and the Lamoni Municipal Airport reporting light rain, a temperature of 59 degrees. We thank you for joining us on Regional Radio.
1: December corn down 12 and a quarter at 515 and a quarter. March down 12 and a half at 529. May down 12 and a quarter at 536. November soybeans down 17 and a half at 13. January down 17 and three quarters at 1314 and a quarter. March down 17 and a half at 1322 and a quarter. December Chicago wheat down 19 and a half at 687 and a half. March down 18 and three quarters at 702 and three quarters. July down 17 and a quarter at 711 and three quarters. October live cattle down 185 at 219.07. December down 125 at 221.10. October feeder cattle down 157 at 331.75. November down 142 at 328.07. January down 102 at 320.65. October lean hogs down 0.67 at 79.20. And the Dow is down 161 points at 51,349. With a slick at your markets, I'm Kayla Nair on TFN The Farm.
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1: And we thank you for joining us for a news check on Regional Radio. An Osceola motorcycle driver seriously injured following an accident that took place on Wednesday afternoon in Clark County. The Iowa State Patrol reports 53-year-old Douglas Gooding of Mount Air was driving a pickup northbound on Highway 69 in Osceola and began to turn onto Webster Street, while 59-year-old Andy Mongar of Osceola was operating a motorcycle on Highway 69. The pickup struck the front end of the motorcycle. The motorcycle slid on the pavement, and the driver was seriously injured and flown eventually to a Des Moines hospital. The accident took place just before 1 p.m. An Osborne motorcycle operator also seriously hurt following an accident that took place on Wednesday morning on Highway 36 south of Clarksdale. The patrol's report says a 46-year-old Osborne male was traveling westbound on Highway 36 at the Missouri 31 junction, 5 miles south of Clarksdale. Another vehicle was traveling southbound on Highway 31. The motorcycle had stopped on Highway 31 and the 36 intersection. The car hit the side of the motorcycle, and the motorcycle landed on its side in the crossover. The motorcycle's driver was seriously injured and taken to Mosaic. The driver of the car was from Stockton, Missouri, and received minor injuries. He refused medical treatment. The accident took place around 6:15 on Wednesday morning. While northern Missouri has received ample rains in recent days, southern Missouri is not, and extreme and severe drought territories are still being reported. The U.S. Drought Monitor, released on Thursday, showed the top three tiers of counties across northern Missouri are considered free of any pre-drought areas. That's an upgrade from last week when there were parts of Harrison, Davies, Mercer, Grundy, Sullivan, and Livingston counties that at least reported pre-drought territory. Overall, 38% of Missouri is free of any dryness category, but the further south that you go in Missouri, the moisture shortage is much more impactful. Southwest Missouri has all or parts of 16 counties reporting level 3 or extreme drought. Another 16 counties surrounding that level 3 territory considered to be in level 2 or severe drought. And another 20 counties, mostly in South Missouri, report moderate drought. 11% of Missouri territory is in extreme drought, 11% in severe drought, and 12% in moderate drought. 28% of territories in pre-drought condition. Iowa's drought map pretty similar to last week, with 88% of the state out of any dryness category. 2% of the state has moderate drought. 10% of the state considered to be in pre-drought. 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
2: Here's a look at your forecast. Cloudy skies expected today with rain showers likely. High temperatures reach up to 65. Cloudy skies expected again tonight. Chance for storms. Lows level off around 61. Thunderstorms likely tomorrow. High of 68. Overcast skies. Chance of rain showers Sunday. High of 71. 73. Mainly cloudy Monday. I'm staff meteorologist Derek Height. Currently, it's 59 degrees.
3: December corn down 12 and a quarter at 515 and a quarter. March down 12 and a half at 529. May down 12 and a quarter at 536. November soybeans down 17 and a half at 13. January down 17 and three quarters at 1314 and a quarter. March down 17 and a half at 1322 and a quarter. December Chicago wheat down 19 and a half at 687 and a half. March down 18 and three quarters at 702 and three quarters. July down 17 and a quarter at 711 and three quarters. October live cattle down 185 at 219.07. December down 125 at 221.10. October feeder cattle down 157 at 331.75. November down 142 at 328.07. January down 102 at 320.65. October lean hogs down 0.67 at 79.20. And the Dow is down 161 points at 51,300.

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2: NBC News Radio, I'm Michael Kastner. President Trump hosted Chinese President Xi Jinping at the White House last night for a state dinner. Today, Trump will take Xi to the National Archives, where he'll show the Chinese president the Declaration of Independence and the Bill of Rights. The president of Iran says he wants to make a deal with the U.S. before the midterm elections. More from Mark Mayfield.
3: Iranian President Masoud Pezeshkian spoke to reporters at the UN on Thursday and said he would like the U.S. to return to the Memorandum of Understanding that was signed in June before the upcoming elections. His comment comes just days after President Trump told world leaders at the UN General Assembly that the U.S. will make a deal with Iran right after the election because it doesn't make sense for them not to, and claimed they're waiting to see how he does in the midterms.
2: Microsoft co-founder Bill Gates says Congress needs to regulate the development of artificial intelligence. In an NBC Meet the Press interview set to air Sunday, Gates said that no one thinks self-regulation is enough.
4: You need law enforcement and the politicians to get into the discussion about what safeguards and monitoring look like, and that has to be a required thing.
2: Several other big names in the AI industry have made similar claims, warning that the current pace of AI development could have dangerous consequences. Gates said safeguards and monitoring could be put in place without dramatically slowing development. Hawaii's Governor Josh Green is requesting a federal emergency declaration ahead of Hurricane Nolo. The National Hurricane Center puts a Category 1 storm at about 400 miles south of Honolulu. A hurricane watch is currently in effect for the Big Island, while Maui County remains under a flood watch through Saturday afternoon. Michael Kastner, NBC News Radio.
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7: And we thank you for joining us for a news check on Regional Radio. The U.S. Department of Education has announced the opening of the 2027-2028 federal application for federal student aid that's otherwise known as the FAFSA form. The department says there are improvements intended to simplify the application process for students and families. The form is the main way to determine students' eligibility for most federal and state financial aid. And the Missouri Department of Higher Education and Workforce Development is encouraging students to file their FAFSA by February 1st in order to be considered for the most financial aid available. Missourians should submit a FAFSA every year they plan to attend college. In Missouri, eligible students who complete a FAFSA by February 1st will receive funding through Access Missouri. It's a need-based grant that assists over 35,000 students. The FAFSA is also required to be considered for many private scholarships and other state financial aid opportunities that include the A-plus scholarship program and the Fast Track Incentive Grant. In total, Missouri's financial aid programs provided $155 million in financial aid to nearly 59,000 students last year. Filling out the FAFSA will require the student to have a studentaid.gov account, a 2025 tax information, and a decision about whether the student will be considered dependent or independent, and the identity of the parents or contributors made. The department staff will be available at FAFSA events across the state, assisting Missouri students and families file their FAFSA. Public FAFSA events are held at high schools, college campuses, and community facilities, and they're open to all high school seniors, to current college students, and adults that are interested in continuing their education. Intended improvements mean that students can now invite a parent or contributor to complete their FAFSA portion by text message as well as email. Questions and instructions have been updated for clarity, and later this fall, returning students will see their information pre-populated from previous FAFSA forms. That is intended to make the process much faster. And you're listening to Regional Radio.
8: Here's a look at your forecast. Cloudy skies expected today with rain showers likely. High temperatures reach up to 65. Cloudy skies expected again tonight. Chance for storms. Lows level off around 61. Thunderstorms likely tomorrow. High of 68. Overcast skies. Chance of rain showers Sunday. High of 71. 73. Mainly cloudy Monday. I'm staff meteorologist Derek Height. Currently, it's 59 degrees.
9: December corn down 10 and 3 quarters at 516 and 3 quarters. March down 10 and 3 quarters at 530 and 3 quarters. May down 10 and 3 quarters at 537 and a half. November soybeans down 18 and a quarter at 1299 and a quarter. January down 17 and 3 quarters at 1314 and a quarter. March down 17 at 1322 and 3 quarters. December Chicago wheat down 21 at 686. March down 20 and a half at 701. July down 18 and a half at 710 and a half. October live cattle down 62 cents at 218.45. December down 0.22 at 220.87. October feeder cattle up 187 at 333.62. November up 220 at 330.27. January up 217 at 322.82. October lean hogs down 0.05 at 79.15. And the Dow is up 218 points at 51,568. With this look at your markets, I'm Kayla Lair on TFN, the Farm Net.
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0: High temperatures reach up to 65. Cloudy skies expected again tonight. Chance for storms. Lows level off around 61. Thunderstorms likely tomorrow. High of 68. Overcast skies. Chance of rain showers Sunday. High of 71. 73. Mainly cloudy Monday. I'm staff meteorologist Derek Height. Currently, it's 59 degrees.
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2: NBC News Radio, I'm Michael Kastner. President Trump hosted Chinese President Xi Jinping at the White House last night for a state dinner. Today, Trump will take Xi to the National Archives, where he'll show the Chinese president the Declaration of Independence and the Bill of Rights. The president of Iran says he wants to make a deal with the U.S. before the midterm elections. More from Mark Mayfield.
3: Iranian President Masoud Pezeshkian spoke to reporters at the UN on Thursday and said he would like the U.S. to return to the Memorandum of Understanding that was signed in June before the upcoming elections. His comment comes just days after President Trump told world leaders at the UN General Assembly that the U.S. will make a deal with Iran right after the election because it doesn't make sense for them not to, and claimed they're waiting to see how he does in the midterms.
2: Microsoft co-founder Bill Gates says Congress needs to regulate the development of artificial intelligence. In an NBC Meet the Press interview set to air Sunday, Gates said that no one thinks self-regulation is enough.
4: You need law enforcement and the politicians to get into the discussion about what safeguards and monitoring look like. And that has to be a required thing.
2: Several other big names in the AI industry have made similar claims, warning that the current pace of AI development could have dangerous consequences. Gates said safeguards and monitoring could be put in place without dramatically slowing development. Hawaii's Governor Josh Green is requesting a federal emergency declaration ahead of Hurricane Nolo. The National Hurricane Center puts a Category 1 storm at about 400 miles south of Honolulu. A hurricane watch is currently in effect for the Big Island, while Maui County remains under a flood watch through Saturday afternoon. Michael Kastner, NBC News Radio.
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7: And we thank you for joining us for a news check on Regional Radio. Diesel prices are continuing to climb, leaving farmers wondering how long it may continue. Crude oil prices have shown signs of easing, but diesel prices really are not following suit. That is putting even more pressure on the farm economy. Faith Parham is an economist with the American Farm Bureau Federation and says crude oil and diesel prices don't typically follow the same track.
8: The biggest reason we haven't seen those prices come down is because we're seeing a structural supply issue in the economy, meaning we're just seeing a lower supply across the world. Obviously, Russia has limited refining capacity due to the war in Ukraine. The Middle East has stopped refining capacities due to the war in Iran. And then there is additional troubles in the Red Sea. So that's all continuing to bring that supply down worldwide.
7: She says the spike occurring during harvest for much of farm country has squeezed margins even further.
8: So that diesel price is directly affecting your bottom line. Smaller margins to account for how expensive diesel prices have gotten. And that's on top of already rising production expenses and already rising fertilizer costs, really putting our producers in even further financial pressure.
7: She said it's hard to predict when or if the prices will begin to come down.
8: You know, if everything calmed down tomorrow, we would see some of those fuel prices come back down. But of course, there's a whole lot that is out of control of farmers and ranchers right now. So continuing to watch the market, see what happens into the next year. We could see some signs of easing, but again, because this is all a global conflict issue, there's a lot that we just don't know right now.
7: Diesel prices are on the rise as harvest begins across the country. On September 14th, the national average on-highway diesel price reached $6.28 per gallon, up from $5.97 the week before, and up by more than $2.50 per gallon from the same week last year, an increase of nearly 70% year over year. Diesel used for farming purposes is generally exempt from the 24.4-cent per gallon federal highway fuel tax, with the state tax treatment varying by state, but even with

0: that exemption. Farm diesel prices have climbed sharply. The average farm diesel price reached $5.45 per gallon September 4th, up from $3.02 a year earlier, an increase of about 80%. 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
2: Here's a look at your forecast. Cloudy skies expected today with rain showers likely. High temperatures reach up to 65. Cloudy skies expected again tonight. Chance for storms. Lows level off around 61. Thunderstorms likely tomorrow. High of 68. Overcast skies. Chance of rain showers Sunday. High of 71. 73. Mainly cloudy Monday. I'm staff meteorologist Derek Height. Currently, it's 59 degrees.
3: December corn down 10 and 3 quarters at 516 and 3 quarters. March down 10 and 3 quarters at 530 and 3 quarters. May down 10 and 3 quarters at 537 and a half. November soybeans down 18 and a quarter at 1299 and a quarter. January down 17 and 3 quarters at 1314 and a quarter. March down 17 at 1322 and 3 quarters. December Chicago wheat down 21 at 686. March down 20 and a half at 701. July down 18 and a half at 710 and a half. October live cattle down 62 cents at 218.45. December down 0.22 at 220.87. October feeder cattle up 187 at 333.62. November up 220 at 330.27. January up 217 at 322.82. October lean hogs down 0.05 at 79.15. And the Dow is up 218 points at 51,568. With this look at your markets, I'm Kayla Lair on TFN, the Farm Net.
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0: December corn down 1.5 at 526. March down 2.25 at 539.25. May down 2.75 at 545.5. November soybeans down 6.25 at 1311.25. January down 6.75 at 1325.25. March down 6.75 at 1333. December Chicago wheat down 8.25 at 698.75. March down 8 at 713.5. July down 7 at 722. October live cattle down 152 at 217.55. December down 125 at 219.85. October feeder cattle down 2 cents at 331.72. November up 15 cents at 328.22. January down 15 cents at 320.50. October lean hogs down 32 cents at 78.87. And the Dow is up 179 points at 51,529. With this look at your markets, I'm Kaylin Lair on TFN The Farm Net.
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5: Here's a look at your forecast. Cloudy skies expected today with rain showers likely. High temperatures reach up to 65. Cloudy skies expected again tonight. Chance for storms. Lows level off around 61. Thunderstorms likely tomorrow. High of 68. Overcast skies. Chance of rain showers Sunday. High of 71. 73. Mainly cloudy Monday. I'm staff meteorologist Derek Height. Currently 61.
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2: 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I'm Chris Caraggio.
3: President Trump and the First Lady have welcomed Chinese leader Xi Jinping and Madam Peng Liwan back to the White House this morning. The couples were meeting for tea in the Red Room of the White House before traveling to the National Archives to view historic records and documents significant to the American and Chinese relationship. A powerful storm over the Atlantic is building up strength as it heads toward the Northeast. NBC's Sam Brock is on the New Jersey shore ahead of the early season nor'easter that's expected to pummel the region with gusty winds and driving rain.
4: Now, the mayor of Atlantic City said he is taking this seriously as a problematic storm, one that could bring extreme flooding, but that officials have done this before. He said it's not their first rodeo.
3: Storm conditions are expected to begin today along the coast from New Jersey to Massachusetts, with a lot of rain predicted in southern New England, especially near Cape Cod. Coastal flood warnings are in place from North Carolina's Outer Banks to New York's Long Island. Hurricane Polo is set to possibly bring life-threatening floods to Hawaii's Big Island this weekend. The storm is about 210 miles south of South Point. It's packing winds of 85 miles an hour. One student is dead after a shooting near a Texas high school this morning. It happened just off the campus of Westbury High School in Houston. Police say the school was never in danger and never placed in lockdown. Consumer sentiment hit a four-month low in September. The University of Michigan's final reading for the month fell on concerns over high prices and worries about the economy. The survey noted declines across most age and income groups. Some of music's biggest names will help iHeartRadio celebrate the holidays on the annual Jingle Ball Tour. Olivia Rodrigo, Hilary Duff, Ray, Alex Warren, and Somber are among the acts that will play on select shows of the nine-date tour. It will all kick off on December 1st in Fort Worth and end in Nashville. I'm Chris Caraggio, NBC News Radio.
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7: And we thank you for joining us for a news check on Regional Radio. The St. Joseph man found by a jury guilty of two counts of felony possession of a controlled substance received 15 years for each count during sentencing for the crime and proceedings on Thursday at Harrison County Law Day. A jury returned a guilty verdict with two counts against Reynolds for felony counts attached to offenses that took place in late April of 2024. The counts will be served concurrently. A monetary payment was also attached to the misdemeanor charge of unlawful use of drug paraphernalia. Zachary Trey Offield pleaded guilty to aggravated fleeing a stop and DWI and received a suspended sentence of 5 years probation. It'll be required to contribute $300 to the law enforcement restitution fund. He also received a 65-day jail sentence with a $900 contribution to the law enforcement restitution fund for DWI. Those sentences will be served consecutively. And he'll receive credit for time served. Alejandro Abreu Martinez also received 4 years in the Department of Corrections for forgery, stealing, and fraudulent use of a credit card. The sentences will be served concurrently. He was also ordered to pay $2,200 in restitution and a contribution to the Law Enforcement Restitution Fund. Anthony Healy pleaded guilty to first-degree harassment. Sentencing will be in November. William Robert Souter admitted to a violation during a parole period and had probation revoked and is facing an original sentence for two counts of tampering with a motor vehicle and stealing. He received 120 days of shock time. North Central Missouri College has set an all-time enrollment record for a third consecutive year for the fall 2026 semester. NCMC has a record-breaking 2,061 students who are collectively enrolled in 19,806 credit hours that surpasses all the previous benchmarks. NCMC Interim President Dr. Jamie Hoyman says the 3 years of enrollment growth demonstrates the strength of NCMC's college community and the confidence that students and families have in NCMC. The enrollment figure is 4% increase in headcount, a 2% increase in credit hours when compared to fall of 2025. The new figures exceed the prior headcount record that was set in fall of 2025 by 74 students and the previous credit hour high by 463 hours. Some of the highest enrollment increases include a 9% increase at the Savannah campus, 17% in dual enrollment early college, 11% in dual credit, 22% in service area, and 11% returning students. 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Trusted care for Decatur County and the surrounding area, rain or shine. Still some rain getting picked up on radar. Probably the heaviest stuff is in Harrison County and maybe northeastern Davies County. It's got a little bit of circular motion to it. I guess it would probably be more of an east, maybe a slight northeasterly direction. Weather Service says the window for this round of rain is going to be until generally 2 o'clock for the afternoon, a high temperature that's going to be up to 65 degrees. Studios picked up about 0.3 inch of precipitation so far. Tonight, there's an 80% chance of rain, but that is expected to lay off until after 3 a.m. Otherwise, a low down to 62 degrees with east to southeast winds at about 8. Saturday's forecast, showers and thunderstorms going to be likely prior to 1 p.m. Otherwise, cloudy with a high temperature of 69. Saturday night, a 60% chance of a shower thunderstorm and cloudy with a low of 62. And a 30% chance of rain prior to 1 p.m. on Sunday with a high temperature of 72 degrees. The reported temperature in Bethany right now is at 61 degrees, and the Lamoni Municipal Airport reporting rain, fog, and mist and a temperature of 70 degrees. It's 11:09. 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
8: December corn down 3/4 at 526 3/4. March down 1.5 at 540. May down 2 at 546 1/4. November soybeans down 4 at 1313 1/2. January down 5 at 1327. March down 5.5 at 1334 1/4. December Chicago wheat down 7.5 at 699 1/2. March down 6.5 at 715. July down 6 3/4 at 722 1/4. October live cattle down 0.47 at 218.60. December up 0.12 at 221.22. October feeder cattle up 190 at 330.365. November up 245 at 330.52. January up 220 at 322.85. October lean hogs down 0.45 at 78.75, and the Dow is up 282 points at 51,632. With this look at your markets, I'm Kaylin Lair on TFN, the Farm Net.
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0: December corn down a quarter at 527 and a quarter. March down 1 at 540 and a half. May down 1 and 3 quarters at 546 and a half. November soybeans down a half at 1317. January down 1 and a half at 1330 and a half. March down 2 at 1337 and 3 quarters. December Chicago wheat down 7 at 7. March down 7 at 714 and a half. July down 6 and a half at 722 and a half. October live cattle down 0.20 at 218.87, December up 0.52 at 221.62, October feeder cattle up 242 at 334.17, November up 295 at 331.02, January up 277 at 323.42. October lean hogs down 0.52 at 78.67, and the Dow is up 452 points at 51,802. With this look at your markets, I'm Kaylin Lair on TFN, the Farm Net.
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6: Here's a look at your forecast. Cloudy skies expected today with rain showers likely. High temperatures reach up to 65. Cloudy skies expected again tonight. Chance for storms. Lows level off around 61. Thunderstorms likely tomorrow. High of 68. Overcast skies. Chance of rain showers Sunday. High of 71. 73. Mainly cloudy Monday. I'm staff meteorologist Derek Height. Currently, it's 60 degrees.
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2: NBC News Radio. I'm Chris Caraggio. Chinese President Xi Jinping is winding down his state visit to Washington, D.C. President Trump said both countries will be pleased with Xi's visit.
3: We've had a tremendous visit from two spectacular people. We've really enjoyed it, and I think we've made tremendous strides. Very positive for both countries.
2: The two leaders have discussed several topics throughout the week, including trade and artificial intelligence. Trump and Xi, along with First Lady Melania Trump and Madame Peng Luang, will visit the National Archives today. They will view historic records and documents significant to the American and Chinese relationship. The Supreme Court is handing President Trump a win in his efforts to crack down on non-citizen voting ahead of November's midterms. The High Court ruled today that the Trump administration can use the Department of Homeland Security's federal voter database to verify voters' eligibility for now. However, most states prevent the purging of voter rolls within 90 days of an election. A powerful storm over the Atlantic is building up strength as it heads towards the northeast. The early season nor'easter is expected to pummel the region over the weekend with gusty winds and driving rain. Storm conditions are expected to begin today along the coast from New Jersey to Massachusetts, with a lot of rain predicted in southern New England, especially near Cape Cod. One student is dead after a shooting near a Texas high school this morning. Houston Police Chief No Diaz said it happened just off the campus of Westbury High School.
4: We do have witnesses that are being interviewed as we speak. What's important as it pertains to providing support to the family, we also want the community to know that the school is safe, students are safe, staff is safe.
2: Police said the school was never in danger and never placed in lockdown. Investigators are working to determine what led up to the shooting, and currently no arrests have been made. It is believed to have been an isolated incident. I'm Chris Caraggio, NBC News Radio.
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7: And we thank you for joining us for a news check on Regional Radio. An Osceola motorcycle driver seriously injured following an accident that took place on Wednesday afternoon in Clark County. The Iowa State Patrol reports 53-year-old Douglas Gooding of Mount Air was driving a pickup northbound on Highway 69 in Osceola and began to turn onto Webster Street, while 59-year-old Andy Mongar of Osceola was operating a motorcycle on Highway 69. The pickup struck the front end of the motorcycle. The motorcycle slid on the pavement, and the driver was seriously injured and flown eventually to a Des Moines hospital. The accident took place just before 1 p.m. An Osborne motorcycle operator also seriously hurt following an accident that took place on Wednesday morning on Highway 36 south of Clarksdale. The patrol's report says a 46-year-old Osborne male was traveling westbound on Highway 36 at the Missouri 31 junction, 5 miles south of Clarksdale. Another vehicle was traveling southbound on Highway 31. The motorcycle had stopped on Highway 31 and the 36 intersection. The car hit the side of the motorcycle, and the motorcycle landed on its side in the crossover. The motorcycle's driver was seriously injured and taken to Mosaic. The driver of the car was from Stockton, Missouri, and received minor injuries. He refused medical treatment. The accident took place around 6:15 on Wednesday morning. While northern Missouri has received ample rains in recent days, southern Missouri is not, and extreme and severe drought territories are still being reported. The U.S. Drought Monitor, released on Thursday, showed the top three tiers of counties across northern Missouri are considered free of any pre-drought areas. That's an upgrade from last week, when there were parts of Harrison, Davies, Mercer, Grundy, Sullivan, and Livingston counties that at least reported pre-drought territory. Overall, 38% of Missouri is free of any dryness category, but the further south that you go in Missouri, the moisture shortage is much more impactful. Southwest Missouri has all or parts of 16 counties reporting level 3 or extreme drought. Another 16 counties surrounding that level 3 territory considered to be in level 2 or severe drought. and another 20 counties, mostly in South Missouri, report moderate drought. 11% of Missouri territories in extreme drought, 11% in severe drought, and 12% in moderate drought. 28% of territories in pre-drought condition. Iowa's drought map pretty similar to last week, with 88% of the state out of any dryness category, 2% of the state has moderate drought, 10% of the state considered to be in pre-drought. And you're listening to Regional Radio. In area funeral notices, a memorial visitation for 91-year-old Princeton resident Marilyn Sponsler will be between 9 and 10 Saturday at the Robertson Funeral Home of Princeton. Interment will be in the Garden Grove Cemetery of Garden Grove. Online condolences can be left at robertsonfuneralhome.com. 91-year-old Cameron and former Albany and St. Joseph resident Evelyn Blythe died on Monday. Survivors include sons Mark and Matt, 4 grandchildren, 9 great-grandchildren, and sister Eva Dugwood. Farewell services with the public live stream will be held Saturday for 91-year-old Cameron and former Albany and St. Joseph resident Evelyn Blythe at 3 p.m. at the Meyerhofer Funeral Home and Crematory of St. Joseph. Interment will be in the Memorial Park Cemetery. Family will gather with friends. An hour prior to the service, the family suggests memorial gifts be made at the Wyatt Park Christian Women's Foundation. Online guestbook can be found at meyerhofer.com. 86-year-old Harold Lee Halter died on Sunday in Lebanon, Missouri. Survivors include his children, Stephen of Leewood, Michael of Mission, Texas, Julie of Lebanon, and 5 grandchildren and 1 great-granddaughter. A visitation for 86-year-old Harold Lee Halter will be held on Saturday from 10 until 11 o'clock at the Turner Family Funeral Home of Maysville. Funeral services will be held at 11 a.m. at the Turner Family Funeral Home. Graveside services will follow in the Fairport Cemetery. Memorial services for 93-year-old Grant City resident Marcia Henry will be at 1 o'clock Sunday at the Prudunfee Funeral Home of Grant City. Visitation will be held between noon and 1 Sunday at the funeral home. Online condolences can be left at prue-dunfeefuneralhome.com. A memorial service for 88-year-old Ruth Ann Higginbotham Gallagher will be at 11 o'clock on Saturday, October 3rd. At the Robertson Polly Chapel of Albany, interment will follow in the Grandview Cemetery of Albany. The family to receive friends between 10 and 11 prior to the service Saturday at the chapel. Memorial contributions can be made to spark2ignite.com, spark the numeral 2 ignite.com. It's a learning center for individuals. And online condolences can be left at robertsonpolychapel.com. 82-year-old Sharon K. Gridley Andrews of Kansas City and formerly of Grant City died on Tuesday in Kansas City. Survivors include children Jody Ravenscraft, Todd Andrews, 4 grandchildren, 2 great-grandchildren, brother Alan Gridley, brothers and sister-in-law, and many others. The body of 82-year-old Kansas City and former Grant City resident Sharon K. Gridley Andrews has been cremated under the care of the Andrews Hand Funeral Home of Grant City. There'll be a celebration of life that will be held at 2 p.m. on October 30th at the Andrews Hand Funeral Home. A visitation will be held from noon until 2 prior to the service. An interment will be in the Grant City Cemetery. And memorial contributions can be made to Mission Possible Center of Grant City. More information can be found at Andrews Hand Funeral Home.
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8: Here's a look at your forecast. Cloudy skies expected today with rain showers likely. High temperatures reach up to 65. Cloudy skies expected again tonight. Chance for storms. Lows level off around 61. Thunderstorms likely tomorrow. High of 68. Overcast skies. Chance of rain showers Sunday. High of 71. 73. Mainly cloudy Monday. I'm staff meteorologist Derek Height. Currently, it's 60 degrees.
7: Friday night football continuing tonight. Regional Radio is going to be in Trenton as South Harrison takes on Trenton. Trenton looking for their first win of the year. Their head coach is Scott Stevens. He's a former Trenton football player. In fact, played on some very good Trenton teams in the late 2000s. And he says that he has seen his team with weekly improvement.
9: Well, these guys are bought into what we are doing. I mean, we have a great senior class. The senior class has tremendous leadership. You know, I mean, they did a great job this summer. I actually had an 11-month contract at Brookfield, so I was still in you know, in the office every day in Brookfield that month of June, you know. So they had to take that front seat in the leadership standpoint in the weight room, and they did a tremendous job, as well as our assistant coaches did a tremendous job. But they bought into what we're doing. You know, we're pretty young, you know, and we're getting some of that experience we haven't had before. But, man, every single week we're improving, and that's all you can really ask for from a coach.
10: Chris Schoenig is head coach of South Harrison. They've been able to win one of their first four, but he says that his team is trying to get more versatile.
11: You know, we knew we had to get something. We had to get something that these boys can run, you know, like, and like you said, no matter what personnel is in. And so I do feel a lot more confident this week. You know, we got some different packages in right now. They're not complicated, but we got a couple different guys that can run them. So I think they feel more confident in that because they've been running it for a couple weeks. And that's huge. I think if the boys feel confident in it, that it's gonna work for us.
10: Some of the other games include Gallatin at Brookfield, Maysville at Milan, Marceline will be at Putnam County. Other games, Albany's at Worth County, Stanbury at Pattonsburg, King City at Princeton, St. Joseph Christian will be at North Andrew, Mound City at Platte Valley tonight, Stuartsville-Osborne at Rockport, Nottoway Valley at East Atchison, and DeKalb will be at South Holt. Lenox at Lamoni tonight, Maria's at East Union, Mount Air is off tonight. King City's boys cross country team, they pick up a win to the Chillicothe cross country meet held yesterday. King City edged Chillicothe. 101 was King City's team score. Chillicothe had a 104. Brenton Jones of King City third individually at 1748.6. King City's Parker Evans was seventh place. Also overall, Titus Myers was 14th. And his time was 1830.8. The Trenton boys, or Trenton's Asher Pryor, was eighth place in the overall standings. Trenton also had a 17th place finish from Gabe Harris and an 18th place finish from Logan Harris. And you're listening to Regional Radio.
12: Let's take a look at the cash cattle market report. Some light interest has developed in the Fed cash cattle market, but no new trade has developed yet today. Heading into Friday's noon hour, bids of 220 are on the table in both Texas and Kansas, and bids of 345 have been renewed in Nebraska. Trade could cut loose and begin to develop at any minute. Asking prices are noted in the south at 228. Over on the mercantile, October live cattle at 0.52 at 219.60, December up 137 at 222.47, February up 157 at 224.45. October feeder cattle up 355 at 335.30, November up 430 at 332.37, January up 410 at 324.75. Let's take a look at the cash hog market report. The Eastern Corn Belt, the Western Corn Belt, and Iowa, Minnesota are all unavailable due to confidentiality. The national cash hog average is up 18 cents at $79.19, an average range of 78 to 84. Over on the mercantile, October lean hogs down 0.62 at 78.57, December down 0.60 at 68.87, and February down 0.45 at 70.40. Taking a look at the grain futures on the Chicago Board of Trade, December corn down 3/4 at 526 3/4, March down 1.5 at 540, May down 2 at 546 1/4, November soybeans up 0.5 at 1318, January down 0.25 at 1331 3/4, March down 1 at 1338 3/4, December Chicago wheat down 5 1/4 at 701 3/4, March down 5 1/4 at 716 1/4, July down 5 1/4 at 723 3/4. The Dow is up 370 points at 51,720. With this look at your markets, I'm Kaylin Lair on TFN, the Farm Net.
13: Let's run down these elevator prices for you here on this Friday, the 25th of September. I'm Dustin Huffman. Taking a look at cash bids around the state, only two elevators making any kind of switches. Consolidated grain East Hannibal, 55 cents under on corn, 461. Soybeans, 52 cents under, cash bid, 1250. Bartlett Grain Kansas City, 20 cents under on corn, 496. Soybeans, 50 cents under, 1252. Bartlett Grain St. Joseph, 40 cents under on corn, cash bid, 476. Soybeans, 40 cents under at 1262. Ursa Farmers Co-op Wayland, 45 cents under on corn, 471. Soybeans, 43 cents under at 1259. AgriServices of Brunswick Menden, 50 cents under on corn, 466. Soybeans, 60 cents under, 1242. Ray Carroll and quarter, 40 cents under on corn, cash bid 476. Soybeans 50 cents under at 1252. MFA Macon 78 cents under on soybeans, the cash price 1224. Prairieland FS Pilot Grove 40 cents under on corn, 476. Soybeans 65 cents under at 1237. Nemo Feed Bearing, they're 75 cents under on corn, 441 for the cash bid. Soybeans 75 cents under, 1227. MFA Rail Hamilton, 45 cents under on corn, 471. Soybeans 50 cents under, cash price 1252. Scholar and Adrian, 30 cents under on corn, 486. Soybeans 55 cents under, 1247. Chula Farmers Co-op, 80 cents under on corn, 436. Soybeans 65 cents under at 1237. Smithfield and Bethany, 50 cents under on corn, 466. Soybeans 65 cents under, cash price 1237. JBS Centralia, 25 cents under on corn, they're at 491 today. And finally, at Mid-Missouri Energy in Malta Bend, they're 35 cents under on corn, their cash price coming in at $4.81. Again, only two elevators making any price changes today. Cash, corn, and soybean bids are subject to change without notice. 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And that's been a check of your basis report. I'm Dustin Huffman.
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1: And we thank you for joining us for a news check on Regional Radio. The U.S. Department of Education has announced the opening of the 2027-2028 federal application for federal student aid that's otherwise known as the FAFSA form. The department says there are improvements intended to simplify the application process for students and families. The form is the main way to determine students' eligibility for most federal and state financial aid. And the Missouri Department of Higher Education and Workforce Development is encouraging students to file their FAFSA by February 1st in order to be considered for the most financial aid available. Missourians should submit a FAFSA every year they plan to attend college. In Missouri, eligible students who complete a FAFSA by February 1st will receive funding through Access Missouri. It's a need-based grant that assists over 35,000 students. The FAFSA is also required to be considered for many private scholarships and other state financial aid opportunities that include the A-plus scholarship program and the Fast Track Incentive Grant. In total, Missouri's financial aid programs provided $155 million in financial aid to nearly 59,000 students last year. Filling out the FAFSA will require the student to have a studentaid.gov account, a 2025 tax information, and a decision about whether the student will be considered dependent or independent, and the identity of the parents or contributors made. The department staff will be available at FAFSA events across the state, assisting Missouri students and families file their FAFSA. Public FAFSA events are held at high schools, college campuses, and community facilities, and they're open to all high school seniors, to current college students, and adults that are interested in continuing their education. Intended improvements mean that students can now invite a parent or contributor to complete their FAFSA portion by text message as well as email. Questions and instructions have been updated for clarity, and later this fall, returning students will see their information pre-populated from previous FAFSA forms. That is intended to make the process much faster. And you're listening to Regional Radio. 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
2: Here's a look at your forecast. Cloudy skies expected this afternoon with a chance of rain showers. Highs level off around 65. Cloudy again tonight. Chance of thunderstorms. Lows dip down to about 61. Cloudy skies tomorrow. Thunderstorms likely. Daytime highs approaching 68. High of 71 Sunday with a chance for showers. 71 Monday. I'm staff meteorologist Derek Height. Right now, 61.
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1: Let's take a look at the cash cattle market report. Some light interest has developed in the Fed cash cattle market, but no new trade has developed yet today. Heading into Friday's noon hour, bids of 220 are on the table in both Texas and Kansas, and bids of 345 have been renewed in Nebraska. Trade could cut loose and begin to develop at any minute. Asking prices are noted in the south at 228. Over on the mercantile, October live cattle up 0.52 at 219.60, December up 137 at 222.47, February up 157 at 224.45. October feeder cattle up 355 at 335.30, November up 430 at 332.37, January up 410 at 324.75. Let's take a look at the cash hog market report. The Eastern Corn Belt, the Western Corn Belt, and Iowa, Minnesota are all unavailable due to confidentiality. The national cash hog average is up 18 cents at 79.19, an average range of 78 to 84. Over on the mercantile, October lean hogs down 0.62 at 78.57, December down 0.60 at 68.87, and February down 0.45 at 70.40.
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1: Taking a look at the grain futures on the Chicago Board of Trade, December corn down 3/4 at 526 3/4, March down 1.5 at 540, May down 2 at 546 1/4, November soybeans up 0.5 at 1318, January down 0.25 at 1331 3/4, March down 1 at 1338 3/4, December Chicago wheat down 5 1/4 at 701 3/4, March down 5 1/4 at 716 1/4, July down 5 1/4 at 723 3/4. The Dow is up 370 points at 51,720. With this look at your markets, I'm Kaylin Lair on TFN, the Farm Net.
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1: NBC News Radio, I'm Chris Caraccio. The Supreme Court is handing President Trump a win in his efforts to crack down on non-citizen voting ahead of November's midterm election. The High Court ruled today that the Trump administration can use the Department of Homeland Security's federal voter database to verify voters' eligibility for now. However, most states prevent the purging of voter rolls within 90 days of an election. Chinese President Xi Jinping's state visit to Washington, D.C. has ended. President Trump and Xi discussed several topics throughout the week, including trade and artificial intelligence. Hawaii's Big Island is bracing for a Hurricane Nolo this weekend, NBC's Ryan Chandler reports.
2: Hurricane Nolo is set to slam the Big Island with potentially catastrophic flooding. The rainfall here will be measured in feet, not inches, with some parts of this island set to receive nearly 3 feet at elevation. That is triggering fears of mudslides in addition to dangerous surf and damaging winds.
1: The storm is about 210 miles south of South Point. It's packing winds of 85 miles per hour. A hit-making lineup will take the stage at this year's iHeartRadio Jingle Ball Tour. Daria Albinger has the story.
3: The iHeart Jingle Ball is coming to a venue near you. 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And as always, the Jingle Ball will give back to the community. This year, $1 of each ticket sold will benefit the Ryan Seacrest Foundation.
1: Avengers Endgame Encore is off to a good start in its return to the box office. The 2019 superhero hit made $3.8 million from Thursday previews last night. It's looking to make $25 to $28 million this weekend and will battle with Resident Evil, which is projected to make between $24 and $26 million in its sophomore outing. I'm Chris Caraccio, NBC News Radio.
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6: And we thank you for joining us for a news check on Regional Radio. St. Joseph man found by a jury guilty of two counts of felony possession of a controlled substance received 15 years for each count. During sentencing for the crime in proceedings on Thursday at Harrison County Law Day, a jury returned a guilty verdict for two counts against Shane Reynolds for felony counts attached to offenses that took place in late April of 2024. The counts will be served concurrently. A monetary payment was also attached to a misdemeanor charge for unlawful use of drug paraphernalia. Zachary Trey Offfield pleaded guilty to aggravated fleeing a stop and DWI and received a suspended sentence of 5 years probation, and will be required to contribute $300 to the Law Enforcement Restitution Fund. He also received a 65-day jail sentence with a $900 contribution to the Law Enforcement Restitution Fund for DWI. Those sentences will be served consecutively, and he will receive credit for time served. Alejandro Abreu Martinez received 4 years in the Department of Corrections for forgery, stealing, and fraudulent use of a credit card. The sentences will be served concurrently. He was ordered to pay $2,221.44 in restitution and a contribution to the Law Enforcement Restitution Fund. Anthony Eadley pleaded guilty to first-degree harassment. Sentencing will be on November 19th. William Robert Souter admitted a violation during a parole period and had probation revoked and faces his original sentence for two counts of tampering with a motor vehicle and stealing. He received 120 days of shock time. Jennifer Sherry Babbitt will be in court with a pre-trial setting in October, facing seven felony counts that include abuse or neglect of a child, sexual abuse, sodomy, and endangering the welfare of a child. A bench trial is scheduled for Alicia Grace Dandron for two counts of sexual exploitation of a child. There's no bond change. The bench trial is scheduled for December 1st. Paul Woodrow Fluno has a three-day jury trial scheduled for June 29th through July 1st. and faces four counts of statutory sodomy child molestation. Edgar Giovanni Martinez will have a pre-trial setting in October as he faces charges of kidnapping, property damage, and tampering associated with the incident at the Maverick convenience store in Bethany, where he's accused of attempting to obtain control of a vehicle while a child was still in the vehicle. Joshua John Thomas has a pre-trial setting scheduled for October as he faces five felonies for endangering the welfare of a child. 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
7: Here's a look at your forecast. Cloudy skies expected this afternoon with a chance of rain showers. Highs level off around 65. Cloudy again tonight. Chance of thunderstorms. Lows dip down to about 61. Cloudy skies tomorrow. Thunderstorms likely. Daytime highs approaching 68. High of 71 Sunday with a chance for showers. 71 Monday. I'm staff meteorologist Derek Height. Right now, 61.
8: December corn up a quarter, 527 and three quarters. March down a quarter, 541 and a quarter. May down a half at 547 and three quarters. November soybeans up 1.5 at 1319. January up 3/4 at 1332 and three quarters. March up a quarter at 1340. December Chicago wheat down 3.25 at 703 and three quarters. March down 3.25 at 718 and a quarter. July down 3.5 at 725 and a half. October live cattle down 0.02 at 219.05. December up 1.10 at 222.20. October feeder cattle up 3.25 at 335. November up 3.85 at 331.92. January up 3.65 at 324.30. October lean hogs down 0.72 at 78.47. And the Dow is up 415 points at 51,765. With this look at your markets, I'm Kaylin Lair. 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
1: Let's take a look at your closing settlement report. December corn up 3/4 at 528 1/4. March up a half at 542. May up a half at 548 3/4. November soybeans up 1 1/2 at 1319. January up a half at 1332 1/2. March down 1/4 at 1339 1/2. December Chicago wheat down 3 3/4 at 703 1/4. March down 3 1/4 at 718 1/4. July down 3 1/2 at 725 1/2. October live cattle down 0.20 at 218.87. December up 105 at 222.15. October feeder cattle up 317 at 334.92. November up 390 at 331.97. January up 370 at 324.35. October lean hogs down 0.97 at 78.22. With this look at your closing settlement report, I'm Kaylin Lair on TFN The Farm Net.
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7: Here's a look at your forecast. Cloudy skies expected this afternoon with a chance of rain showers. Highs level off around 65. Cloudy again tonight. Chance of thunderstorms. Lows dip down to about 61. Cloudy skies tomorrow, thunderstorms likely, daytime highs approaching 68. High of 71 Sunday, with a chance for showers, 71 Monday. I'm staff meteorologist Derek Height. Right now, 61.
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1: NBC News Radio, I'm Chris Caraccio. Chinese President Xi Jinping has concluded his state visit to Washington, D.C. President Trump said both countries will be pleased with his visit. The two leaders discussed several topics throughout the week, such as trade and artificial intelligence. A powerful storm over the Atlantic is building up strength as it heads towards the northeast. The early season nor'easter is set to pummel the region over the weekend with gusty winds and driving rain. Storm conditions are expected to begin today along the coast from New Jersey to Massachusetts, with much rain predicted in southern New England, especially near Cape Cod. The Supreme Court is giving President Trump a win in his efforts to crack down on non-citizen voting prior to November's midterm election.
2: The High Court ruled the Trump administration can use the Department of Homeland Security's federal voter database to verify voters' eligibility for now. The Supreme Court went against a federal judge's ruling that found the database could disenfranchise eligible voters.
1: Utah Valley University has released an independent review of its planning, preparedness, response, and recovery surrounding the assassination of Charlie Kirk last September. Jason Tulin has more.
3: The university said the external review found no UVU employee or agent acted in bad faith or showed willful disregard for others' safety before or after the shooting. The review found UVU had existing campus safety policies, personnel, and resources, but needed more consistent implementation, clearer responsibilities, and stronger coordination during large events and emergencies.
1: A naturally occurring human peptide is showing promise in combating Alzheimer's and some other neurodegenerative diseases. Researchers at UC San Diego School of Medicine discovered the small protein fragment called catecholamine, or CST, which they believe could prevent many of the key processes that cause the loss of brain cells. That gradual loss is what can lead to symptoms like memory loss, confusion, and poor judgment, and in later stages, difficulty walking and talking. The study's authors say further research is needed to determine its safety. I'm Chris Caraccio, NBC News Radio.
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6: And we thank you for joining us for a news check on Regional Radio. King City School Board members agreed to pursue a bond issue for the April 2027 ballot. During their September meeting, the $2.2 million bond would not include a tax rate increase to the school district. It would essentially be an extension of the debt service fund, which is currently in place at this time. Options for the renovation include a new kitchen and new entryway for King City's high school facilities. Board members approved a bid presented for air filters. King City has received air filters previously in the year that followed the COVID pandemic. Those filters are now at their end of life. Bus routes for the year were also presented to the board. King City's Main Street inquired about planting some trees on school grounds that would be paid for by the King City Main Street, and they would also have the responsibility of the upkeep. Board members approved the potential project. The board did not take action about naming one of the track meets hosted by King City to honor Harper Anderson. The board will take that matter up, though, at a future time. King City's board did change the policy following a discussion about policies from community members who pull trailers and floats for King City's homecoming parade. Board members received an update of the September meeting of the Missouri State Board of Education. In that meeting, the board chose not to accept the appropriations request of the Missouri Department of Elementary and Secondary Education. Instead, the board plans to ask the legislature for the same request as the past year. That request is about $300 million less than what the request was from DESE. The A through F grade card assessment structure was also

0: discussed at that meeting. A final draft will be released in November if the governor's schedule is followed. And you're listening to Regional Radio.
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2: Here's a look at your forecast. Cloudy skies expected this afternoon with a chance of rain showers. Highs level off around 65. Cloudy again tonight. Chance of thunderstorms. Lows dip down to about 61. Cloudy skies tomorrow. Thunderstorms likely. Daytime highs approaching 68. High of 71 Sunday with a chance for showers. 71 Monday. I'm staff meteorologist Derek Height. Right now, 61.
3: Let's take a look at your closing sentiment report. December corn up 3/4 at 5.28 1/4. March up a half at 5.42. May up a half at 5.48 3/4. November soybeans up 1.5 at 13.19. January up a half at 13.32 1/2. March down 1/4 at 13.39 1/2. December Chicago wheat down 3 3/4 at 7.03 1/4. March down 3 1/4 at 7.18 1/4. July down 3 1/2 at 7.25 1/2. October live cattle down 0.20 at 218.87. December up 1.05 at 222.15. October feeder cattle up 3.17 at 334.92. November up 3.90 at 331.97. January up 3.70 at 324.35. October lean hogs down 0.97 at 78.22. With this look at your closing settlement report, I'm Kaylin Lair on TFN The Farm Net.
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1: Here's a look at your forecast.
2: Cloudy skies expected this afternoon with a chance for showers. Daytime highs approaching 64. Cloudy skies expected again tonight. Chance of thunderstorms. Lows dip down to about 61. Chance for storms tomorrow. High temperatures reach up to 68. Cloudy. Chance of rain showers Sunday with highs in the low 70s. Mainly cloudy Monday. I'm staff meteorologist Derek Height. Currently, it's 62 degrees.
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0: 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I'm Chris Caraggio, NBC News Radio.
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3: And we thank you for joining us for a news check on Regional Radio. The U.S. Department of Education has announced the opening of the 2027-2028 Federal Application for Federal Student Aid, otherwise known as the FAFSA form. The department says there are improvements intended to simplify the application process for students and families with this year's FAFSA. The form is the main way to determine students' eligibility for most federal, state, and financial aid. And the Missouri Department of Higher Education and Workforce Development encourages students to file their FAFSA by February 1st to be considered for the most financial aid available. Missourians should submit a FAFSA every year that they plan to attend college. In Missouri, eligible students who complete the FAFSA by February 1st will receive funding through Access Missouri, a need-based grant that assists more than 35,000 students. The FAFSA is also required to be considered for many private scholarships and other state financial aid opportunities that include the A-plus scholarship and the Fast Track Incentive Grant. In total, financial aid programs in Missouri had $155 million in financial aid given to nearly 59,000 students last year. Filing of the FAFSA will require students to have a studentaid.gov account, 2025 tax information, a decision about whether the student will be considered dependent or independent, and the identity of those parents or contributors made. The Missouri Department of Higher Education and Workforce Development staff will be available at FAFSA events across the state, assisting Missouri families and students filing their FAFSA. Public FAFSA events are held at high schools, college campuses, and community facilities. Intended improvements mean that students can now invite a parent or contributor to complete their FAFSA portion by text message as well as email. Questions and instructions have been updated for clarity, and later this fall, returning students will see their information pre-populated from previous FAFSA forms. That is intended to make the process faster. And you're listening to Regional Radio.
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5: Here's a look at your forecast. Cloudy skies expected this afternoon with a chance for showers. Daytime highs approaching 64. Cloudy skies expected again tonight. Chance of thunderstorms. Lows dip down to about 61. Chance for storms. Tomorrow, high temperatures reach up to 68. Cloudy. Chance of rain showers. Sunday, with highs in the low 70s. Mainly cloudy. Monday. I'm staff meteorologist Derek Height. Currently, it's 62 degrees.
6: Let's take a look at your closing sentiment report. December corn up 3/4 at 5.28 1/4. March up a half at 5.42. May up a half at 5.48 3/4. November soybeans up 1.5 at 13.19. January up a half at 13.32 1/2. March down 1/4 at 13.39 1/2. December Chicago wheat down 3 3/4 at 7.03 1/4. March down 3 1/4 at 7.18 1/4. July down 3.5 at 7.25 1/2. October live cattle down 0.20 at 2.18.87. December up 1.05 at 2.22.15. October feeder cattle up 3.17 at 3.34.92. November up 3.90 at 3.31.97. January up 3.70 at 3.24.35. October lean hogs down 0.97 at 78.22. With this look at your closing settlement report, I'm Kaylin Lair on TFN The Farm Net.
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1: Here's a look at your forecast. Highs level off around 64 this afternoon under overcast skies with a chance of rain showers. Cloudy skies expected tonight. Chance of thunderstorms. Lows level off around 61. Daytime highs approaching 68. Tomorrow, chance of thunderstorms. Highs level off around 70 Sunday with a chance for showers. 70 Monday. I'm staff meteorologist Derek Height. Right now, it's 63 degrees.
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1: 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I'm Chris Caraggio.
2: Wall Street is closing higher to wrap up a positive week. Levon Putney has the numbers.
3: Stocks rallied as oil prices eased and Treasury yields pulled back. A surge in technology shares, including Microsoft and Meta platforms, added lift to markets as all three major indexes posted weekly gains. At the closing bell, the Dow Jones Industrial Average gained 478 points. The S&P 500 added 39 points. The NASDAQ rose 129 points to 2768.
2: A powerful storm over the Atlantic is getting stronger as it shifts toward the northeast. The early season nor'easter is set to pummel the region over the weekend with gusty winds and driving rain. Storm conditions are starting today along the coast from New Jersey to Massachusetts. The Supreme Court

0: court has given President Trump a win in his efforts to crack down on non-citizen voting ahead of November's midterms. The high court ruled the Trump administration can use the Department of Homeland Security's federal voter database to verify voters' eligibility for now. However, most states prevent the purging of voter rolls within 90 days of an election. Ukrainian President Volodymyr Zelensky says President Trump approved Ukraine to build Patriot missiles with concrete agreements between Kyiv and Washington. Zelensky posted on X with the news days after he met with Trump at the UN General Assembly in New York. He said Trump made a final decision that Ukraine could receive licenses to produce the missiles. A naturally occurring human peptide is showing promise in combating Alzheimer's and other neurodegenerative diseases. Wendy Swanson has more.
1: Researchers at UC San Diego School of Medicine discovered the small protein fragment called catastatin, or CST, which they believe could prevent many of the key processes that cause the loss of brain cells. That gradual loss is what can lead to symptoms like memory loss, confusion, and poor judgment, and in later stages, difficulty walking and talking. The study's authors said further research is needed to determine its safety, dosing, and effectiveness before considering it as a potential treatment.
0: I'm Chris Caraggio, NBC News Radio.
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3: And we thank you for joining us for a news check on Regional Radio. Diesel prices are continuing to climb, leaving farmers wondering how long it may continue. Crude oil prices have shown signs of easing, but diesel prices really are not following suit. That is putting even more pressure on the farm economy. Faith Parham is an economist with the American Farm Bureau Federation and says crude oil and diesel prices don't typically follow the same track.
4: The biggest reason we haven't seen those prices come down is because we're seeing a structural supply issue in the economy, meaning we're just seeing a lower supply across the world. Obviously, Russia has limited refining capacity due to the war in Ukraine. The Middle East has stopped refining capacities due to the war in Iran. And then there is additional troubles in the Red Sea. So that's all continuing to bring that supply down worldwide.
3: She says the spike occurring during harvest for much of farm country has squeezed margins even further.
4: So that diesel price is directly affecting your bottom line. Smaller margins to account for how expensive diesel prices have gotten. And that's on top of already rising production expenses and already rising fertilizer costs, really putting our producers in even further financial pressure.
3: She said it's hard to predict when or if the prices will begin to come down.
4: You know, if everything calmed down tomorrow, we would see some of those fuel prices come back down. But of course, there's a whole lot that is out of control of farmers and ranchers right now. So continuing to watch the market, see what happens into the next year. We could see some signs of easing, but again, because this is all a global conflict issue, there's a lot that we just don't know right now.
3: Diesel prices are on the rise as harvest begins across the country. On September 14th, the national average on-highway diesel price reached $6.28 per gallon, up from $5.97 the week before, and up by more than $2.50 per gallon from the same week last year, an increase of nearly 70% year over year. Diesel used for farming purposes is generally exempt from the 24.4 cent per gallon federal highway fuel tax, with the state tax treatment varying by state. But even with that exemption, farm diesel prices have climbed sharply. The average farm diesel price reached $5.45 per gallon September 4th, up from $3.02 a year earlier, an increase of about 80%. 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
5: Here's a look at your forecast. Highs level off around 64 this afternoon under overcast skies with a chance of rain showers. Cloudy skies expected tonight. Chance of thunderstorms. Lows level off around 61. Daytime highs approaching 68. Tomorrow, chance of thunderstorms. Highs level off around 70 Sunday with a chance for showers. 70 Monday. I'm staff meteorologist Derek Height. Right now, it's 63 degrees.
6: Let's take a look at your closing sediment report. December corn up 3/4 at 528 1/4. March up 1/2 at 542. May up 1/2 at 548 3/4. November soybeans up 1 1/2 at 1319. January up 1/2 at 1332 1/2. March down 1/4 at 1339 1/2. December Chicago wheat down 3 3/4 at 7.03 1/4. March down 3 1/4 at 7.18 1/4. July down 3 1/2.

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horseback. 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
1: Here's a look at your forecast. Highs level off around 64 this afternoon under overcast skies with a chance of rain showers. Cloudy skies expected tonight. Chance of thunderstorms. Lows level off around 61. Daytime highs approaching 68. Tomorrow, chance of thunderstorms. Highs level off around 70 Sunday with a chance for showers. 70 Monday. I'm staff meteorologist Derek Height. Right now, it's 63 degrees.
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0: NBC News Radio, I'm Scott Carr. The Supreme Court handed President Trump a win in his efforts to crack down on non-citizens voting. The High Court ruled today the Trump administration can use the Department of Homeland Security's federal voter database to verify voters' eligibility for now. Though most states prevent the removal of voters' names from their own voter rolls within 90 days of an election, the justices ruled against a previous federal judge's ruling that found the database could disenfranchise eligible voters. A powerful storm is gaining strength over the Atlantic and shifting toward the northeast. It's an early season nor'easter that's set to pummel that region over the weekend with gusty winds and driving rain. NBC's Sam Brock is on the Jersey Shore today.
1: Now, the mayor of Atlantic City said he is taking this seriously as a problematic storm, one that could bring extreme flooding, but that officials have done this before. He said it's not their first rodeo. They are prepared for what's coming next.
0: Though he says emergency responders are ready for a lot of damage.
1: There's just been so many beaches on the Jersey Shore that have had to have areas restored and beach filled and dunes put back up because of all the lashing that they've endured in recent years. And here we go again.
0: Forecasters say wind gusts could hit 60 miles an hour. As we enter the last weekend of Major League Baseball season, there's some high drama. The Boston Red Sox have beat the Cubs 4-3 in the first game of a doubleheader today at Fenway Park, as the Cubs look to lock down the National League's top wild card. And the AL Central title remains up for grabs, with the Guardians leading the White Sox by one game. The AL West race is also heading down to the wire, with the Astros and Rangers tied up atop the standings. On Wall Street, stocks closed higher today to wrap up an overall positive week. Stocks rallied today as oil prices eased up and Treasury yields pulled back. At the closing bell, the Dow Jones had gained 478 points. Scott Carr, NBC News Radio.
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3: And we thank you for joining us for News Check on Regional Radio. St. Joseph man found by a jury guilty of two counts of felony possession of a controlled substance received 15 years for each count. During sentencing for the crime in proceedings on Thursday at Harrison County Law Day, a jury returned a guilty verdict for two counts against Shane Reynolds for felony counts attached to offenses that took place in late April of 2024. The counts will be served concurrently. A monetary payment was also attached to a misdemeanor charge for unlawful use of drug paraphernalia. Zachary Trayoffield pleaded guilty to aggravated fleeing a stop and DWI and received a suspended sentence of 5 years probation, and will be required to contribute $300 to the Law Enforcement Restitution Fund. He also received a 65-day jail sentence with a $900 contribution to the Law Enforcement Restitution Fund for DWI. Those sentences will be served consecutively, and he will receive credit for time served. Alejandro Abreu Martinez received 4 years in the Department of Corrections for forgery, stealing, and fraudulent use of a credit card. The sentences will be served concurrently. He was ordered to pay $2,221.44 in restitution and a contribution to the Law Enforcement Restitution Fund. Anthony Eadley pleaded guilty to first-degree harassment. Sentencing will be on November 19th. William Robert Souter admitted a violation during a parole period and had probation revoked, and faces his original sentence for two counts of tampering with a motor vehicle and stealing. He received 120 days of shock time. Jennifer Sherry Babbitt will be in court with a pre-trial setting in October, facing seven felony counts that include abuse or neglect of a child, sexual abuse, sodomy, and endangering the welfare of a child. A bench trial is scheduled for Alicia Grace Dandron for two counts of sexual exploitation of a child. There's no bond change. The bench trial is scheduled for December 1st. Paul Woodrow Fluno has a three-day jury trial scheduled for June 29th through July 1st. And faces four counts of statutory sodomy child molestation. Edgar Giovanni Martinez will have a pre-trial setting in October as he faces charges of kidnapping, property damage, and tampering associated with the incident at the Maverick convenience store in Bethany, where he's accused of attempting to obtain control of a vehicle while a child was still in the vehicle. Joshua John Thomas has a pre-trial setting scheduled for October as he faces five felonies for endangering the welfare of a child. And you're listening to Regional Radio.
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0: Here's a look at your forecast. Highs level off around 64 this afternoon under overcast skies with a chance of rain showers. Cloudy skies expected tonight. Chance of thunderstorms. Lows level off around 61. Daytime highs approaching 68. Tomorrow, chance of thunderstorms. Highs level off around 70 Sunday with a chance for showers. 70 Monday. I'm staff meteorologist Derek Height. Right now, it's 63 degrees.
1: Friday night football continuing tonight. Regional radio is going to be in Trenton as South Harrison takes on Trenton. Trenton looking for their first win of the year. Their head coach is Scott Stevens. He's a former Trenton football player. In fact, played on some very good Trenton teams in the late 2000s. And he says that he has seen his team with weekly improvement.
2: Well, these guys are bought into what we are doing. I mean, we have a great senior class. The senior class has tremendous leadership. You know, I mean, they did a great job this summer. I actually had an 11-month contract at Brookfield, so I was still in, you know, in the office every day in Brookfield that month of June, you know. So they had to take that front seat in the leadership standpoint in the weight room, and they did a tremendous job, as well as our assistant coaches did a tremendous job. But they bought into what we're doing. You know, we're pretty young, you know, and we're getting some of that experience we haven't had before. But, man, every single week we're improving, and that's all you can really ask for from a coach.
1: Chris Schoenig is head coach of South Harrison. They've been able to win one of their first four, but he says that his team is trying to get more versatile.
3: You know, we knew we had to get something. We had to get something that these boys can run, you know, like you said, no matter what personnel is in. And so I do feel a lot more confident this week. You know, we got some different packages in right now. They're not complicated, but we got a couple different guys that can run them. So I think they feel more confident in that because they've been running it for a couple weeks. And that's huge. I think if the boys feel confident in it, that it's gonna work for us.
1: Some of the other games include Gallatin at Brookfield, Maysville at Milan, Marceline will be at Putnam County. Other games, Albany's at Worth County, Stanbury at Pattonsburg, King City at Princeton, St. Joseph Christian will be at North Andrew, Mound City at Platte Valley tonight, Stuartsville-Osborne at Rockport, Nottoway Valley at East Atchison, and DeKalb will be at South Holt. Lenox at Lamoni tonight, Murray is at East Union, Mount Air is off tonight. King City's boys cross-country team, they pick up a win to the Chillicothe cross-country meet held yesterday. King City edged Chillicothe. 101 was King City's team score. Chillicothe had a 104. Brenton Jones of King City third individually at 1748.6. King City's Parker Evans was seventh place. Also overall, Titus Myers was 14th. And his time was 1830.8. Trenton's Asher Pryor was eighth place in the overall standings. Trenton also had a 17th place finish from Gabe Harris and an 18th place finish from Logan Harris. And you're listening to Regional Radio.
4: Let's take a look at your closing settlement report. December corn up 3/4 at 528 1/4. March up a half at 542. May up a half at 548 3/4. November soybeans up 1.5 at 1319. January up a half at 1332 1/2. March down 1/4 at 1339 1/2. December Chicago wheat down 3 3/4 at 703 1/4. March down 3 1/4 at 718 1/4. July down 3.5 at 725 1/2. October live cattle down 0.20 at 218.87. December up 105 at 222.15. October feeder cattle up 317 at 334.92. November up 390 at 331.97. January up 370 at 324.35. October lean hogs down 0.97 at 78.22. With this look at your closing settlement report, I'm Kaylin Lair on TFN, the Farm Net.
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1: Here's a look at your forecast. Highs level off around 64 this afternoon under overcast skies with a chance of rain showers. Cloudy skies expected tonight. Chance of thunderstorms. Lows level off around 61. Daytime highs approaching 68. Tomorrow, chance of thunderstorms. Highs level off around 70 Sunday with a chance for showers. 70 Monday. I'm staff meteorologist Derek Height. Right now, it's 63 degrees.
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0: 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King City school board members agreed to pursue a bond issue for the April 2027 ballot during their September meeting. The $2.2 million bond would not include a tax rate increase for the school district. It would essentially be an extension of the debt service fund, which is currently in place at this time. Options for the renovation include a new kitchen and new entryway for King City's high school facilities. Board members approved a bid presented for air filters. King City has received air filters previously in the year that followed the COVID pandemic. Those filters are now at their end of life. Bus routes for the year were also presented to the board. King City's Main Street inquired about planting some trees on school grounds that would be paid for by the King City Main Street, and they would also have the responsibility of the upkeep. Board members approved the potential project. The board did not take action about naming one of the track meets hosted by King City to honor Harper Anderson. The board will take that matter up, though, at a future time. King City's board did change the policy following a discussion about policies from community members who pull trailers and floats for King City's homecoming parade. Board members received an update of the September meeting of the Missouri State Board of Education. In that meeting, the board chose not to accept the appropriations request of the Missouri Department of Elementary and Secondary Education. Instead, the board plans to ask the legislature for the same request as the past year. That request is about $300 million less than what the request was from DESE. The A through F grade card assessment structure was also discussed at that meeting. A final draft will be released in November if the governor's schedule is followed. 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
1: Here's a look at your forecast. Highs level off around 64 this afternoon under overcast skies with a chance of rain showers. Cloudy skies expected tonight. Chance of thunderstorms. Lows level off around 61. Daytime highs approaching 68. Tomorrow, chance of thunderstorms. Highs level off around 70 Sunday with a chance for showers. 70 Monday. I'm staff meteorologist Derek Height. Right now, it's 63 degrees.
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0: This week is hump week for Missouri high school football teams. After today, we'll be to the back end of the high school football season for 2026. And on this homecoming night at Trenton, two football teams will be trying to gain some footing on what might be a rain-soaked field at C.F. Russell Stadium, but also on the season as they try to turn competitive performances into a win. Tonight at Trenton, South Harrison faces Trenton. Trenton looking for their first win of the year under head coach Scott Stevens, who was a key contributor to teams that were part of some of the best stretches of football for the Bulldogs in the 2000s. They face South Harrison, who's played competitively in two of their three losses to go along with a win against Milan. Friday night football is a Bulldog battle on the Thompson River as Trenton meets South Harrison. South Harrison-Trenton football on Friday night football on regional radio sponsored by Rob Cycle, BTC Bank, Petty John Auto Center, Harrison County Community Hospital, Kelly Tire and Exhaust, Medford 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

0: Harrison County Community Hospital countdown to kickoff continues now. A look at who's where here for first 11 player football around the area. It is the hump week, as we mentioned earlier, as week five of the season means that we will, I guess, officially at halftime today be on the backside of the regular season for high school football teams. Tonight in the GRC Conference, in addition to South Harrison and Trenton, Gallatin's going to be at Brookfield. Gallatin taking a step toward getting healthier. They were able to get quarterback Reed Emery back. Bulldogs of Brookfield, they are rolling along. So far, 4-0. Gallatin's head coach Brock Goodman gets the challenge of trying to contain Brookfield quarterback Phoenix Jordan.
1: Lafayette came in with a great game plan. At one point, I think Lafayette had the score like 22-20. They're leading, and then we were watching the film, then they were down. Then Lafayette came back and made it 34-36. Then they got the two-point conversion, tied it. Lafayette kind of hurt themselves in the end. I think they had a turnover and a big penalty, and then Brookfield was able to capitalize on that. I think the final score of that game was 43-36. So that's been a team that so far has tested Brookfield, but Brookfield came out on top. And so we learned a lot of things on that film and just kind of show our kids, like, hey, it's this big thing, just staying home. Like I said, we got to be disciplined in everything that we do. I want to consider it a spy package, but we have something similar going on to help try to contain him, but that's a lot to do. He can make things happen when you think you're in the right place. If you're off by a couple inches, he's got you beat. So a big thing for us is just alignment this week and staying home and staying disciplined.
0: Maysville's at Milan tonight. Both teams looking for their first win of the season, although Maysville played Brookfield in week three fairly tight in the first half before Brookfield was able to separate, and they really outplayed Marceline at Marceline for the game last week, but just didn't win. They lost a 7-0 score. Milan is at 0-3 officially. They did put a pretty good half together against South Harrison in their second official game that was a couple weeks ago. And then last week met a pretty motivated Gallatin team. Maysville head coach Wes Croy thinks that this is a battle of a couple similar teams.
2: Milan's a lot like we are. They're a much better team than they were last year. There's no question they're a much better team. They've done a really good job over there. They're more consistent offensively. They do a lot of good things. And defensively, I can see improvement on them every film I watch. So we're kind of probably we're mirror images of each other last year. We both have new coaches this year, and we're probably very similar this year in the fact that we've played tough schedules, and we've kind of had it taken to us a little bit by some really good football teams, but we've also shown a lot of signs of progress. So, you know, I think it could be a really good football game. I don't think either of us have any right to take the other for granted. This is not where one team's going to go in and dominate the other. Whoever wins this thing is going to earn it.
0: Marceline is also going to be at Putnam County. Now, these are two teams that lost their first two non-conference games, but they have been able to win their first two GRC conference contests. They play for homecoming night at Unionville. Putnam County head coach Adam Hughes says this is also pretty meaningful because this is also a district opponent.
3: Yeah, they're well coached. You know, the previous coaching staff was the same way from our first year, and then Coach Ross the last couple of years. You know, that is they are very well coached. They're going to be sound in what they do. They're not going to make mistakes. You're going to have to find ways, as you said, to beat them and find those wrinkles. And for us, it's also extra important because they're also a district opponent now. And so we already lost one of our district games, so we're already putting ourselves behind the eight ball. And so if we lose the second one, we almost guarantee ourselves having to play that 4-5 game and not getting that bye week to rest. So it's a really big thing for us.
0: KCI Conference undefeated matchup at Mid-Buchanan. West Platte is at Mid-Buchanan. North Platte will be in East Buchanan. Lawson is at Penny tonight. Lathrop is still undefeated, and they'll take on a 3-1 Plattsburgh team that will be tonight. Maryville's on the road in the MEC as they go to Cameron. Savannah will be at Benton, and Chillicothe will visit Excelsior Springs. Southern Iowa in Class A District 7. Mount Air is off tonight after playing their week zero game to begin the year. Mount Air did go through a practice earlier today. Mount Air head coach Ryan Victor says that he wanted to give his team an opportunity to maybe go and watch some football tonight.
4: So then the guys can go and watch, you know, Boca or Southwest and Southwest Valley or Clorinda and Van Meter, or go watch their friends play and just get to be a kid on a Friday, you know, because we've been hitting football hard since the beginning of August, just like everybody else. You know, our games just came a week sooner. You know, and then when it comes to preparation, you know, we're obviously going to show them some things that Avoca does, but we're going to spend a lot of our time this week just being the better, or being a better football team, and getting things right, you know, and that's super important. You know, it would have been that way if it was a normal week. You know, it's just now we are blessed to be able to have a full week to be able, almost like a pre-season camp type thing, to really get back, you know, as most coaches say, and we're pretty basic, but really get back and focus on those basics and really push them again, just to make sure, you know, we're doing everything that we can do to make sure that we're doing the right things and putting ourselves in the right position.
0: So, next week's opponent for Mount Air is HSTW. They will be at Southwest Valley tonight. Riverside is also at Nottoway Valley. ACGC plays a fairly familiar opponent in Madrid, although that's a non-district game for the District 7 team ACGC. This is the Harrison County Countdown to Kickoff. We'll take a look at who's wearing eight-player football when we come back. You're listening to Countdown to Kickoff, the Harrison County Community Hospital Countdown to Kickoff on regional radio prior to South Harrison, Trenton. Football season is here. 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
2: The Harrison County Community Hospital countdown to kickoff in the eight-player football in the GRC West tonight. Ward County is going to be hosting Albany. This will end what's been several games at home for the Tigers. The Warriors are sitting at 1-3 so far in the year, and Ward County is at 3-1. And Albany head coach Doug Fountain knows that Ward County is going to be an aggressive defensive team.
3: I'll show you one thing. Pre-snap, and then right before the ball snapped, it looks like something different. When the ball gets snapped, it may be a third thing. But they are attacking, and they're downhill and at you. And, you know, Coach Adwell does a great job with his defense. They're always sound in what they do. You know, rarely are they out of position. And then they're good fundamentally. You know, they're going to get there and with great leverage, and they're going to make the tackle. We know the challenge is ahead of us, and we're prepared to take that on, and we're going to have a great week of practice and preparation, get ready for that time.
2: Worth County had a platoon system that they put in place at quarterback last week. Seemed to work out. They were certainly a convincing victor over North Andrew. Worth County had coach John Adwell.
4: Last Friday, it was the first time that our offense was clicking on all cylinders. We kind of changed things up. We went with a two quarterback system. Brock Ely stepped in, and we just rotated our quarterbacks, him and Hayden Sanders. We rotated them back and forth, and it worked very well for us. You know, they both complemented each other. They're what each one excelled at, and we kind of took advantage of that, and it really made a big difference.
2: Stanbury's undefeated on the air. They will be visiting Pattonsburg, who's looking for their first win. Stanbury had to deal with some injuries within the game last week against King City, but they were able to manage to hang on and come back and win. Pattonsburg suffered some injuries, so Stanbury head coach Shane Hilton says that Pattonsburg will have a week to figure it out.
5: You know, they had a couple guys out, so they totally against Princeton had to change what they do. You know, they did a lot more running the ball and, you know, putting a couple different guys in the backfield. And besides the other 20-some formations that they, you know, run in variances, it's just another thing to get prepared for. Fortunately, on our end, I think we're pretty healthy. You know, we had Aiden Graham that was out with concussion also last week, and, you know, it was another thing. Both sides of the ball kind of limited us a little bit, but he should be good to go. You know, I think Pax is good to go. So, fortunately, on our end, we should be able to do what we want to do, you know, personnel-wise. But, it's, you know, as far as matching up to what Pattonburg is going to do, that's always a challenge.
2: Princeton's going to be hosting King City. Wildcats are 1-3, but they're not that far away from a 4-0 football team. Princeton's Tigers 2-2 against a really good schedule. Princeton head coach Seth Bass on what he thinks he'll need to defend against the Wildcats.
6: They've got some weapons, and, you know, they lost a lot from last year, and they kind of, some of the issues, like you said, they're really close to being 4-0, and some of those losses that have just come from as they've sorted through their new identity with the new kids stepping up. But they've come back in all their games. We talked to the kids about that yesterday, that yeah, they're 1-3, but they were really, really close to being 4-0, and have come from pretty decent deficits in all three of their losses and to take the lead late. So you know, they've still got pieces. The Carlson kid's still there. He's a great quarterback. The Wayne Scott and Potter kids as receivers do a really nice job. So, I mean, they've got weapons. They can kind of match up with us athletically. They're bigger than us up front. So that's something that we're just going to have to make sure that we're disciplined in our run game and making sure that we're running our feet and, you know, taking the steps we're supposed to be doing and those kind of things. And We're going to have to make sure that we take advantage of opportunities.

0: opportunities when they come. And if we are fortunate enough to get a lead, then we're going to have to make sure that we don't let off the gas, because their propensity to come back, because they've kind of gotten in a groove the last couple weeks. They started to really kind of create their identity and go back to a little bit more of the spread stuff they've been doing. So, you know, they're a dangerous team coming in, and we know they're going to be ready for us for sure.
1: King City head coach Todd Silkett knows that the Tigers, particularly with some additions this year, they are a talented offensive group.
2: And they got a lot of athletes. Their record, you know, doesn't show probably how good they are right now because they played a couple of top-ranked teams. But, you know, they've got athletes all over the field. They got athletes in the backfield. And they do a really good job of spreading the ball around and getting all those guys touches. So it's going to be imperative for us this week to be able to defend sideline to sideline, because we got to know where their guys are at and try to keep them in check. You know, the quarterback there, he does a great job of he's got a really good deep ball, but he's really accurate too. So he's able to put it short, medium, long, whatever play call you have. You know, it seems like he's pretty confident in executing that. And you know, a couple of those receivers, you get the ball in their hands quick. You know, like a now screen or bubble screen or whatever. It's almost like a run play for them, because they're able to get it out there quick and then let those guys kind of figure it out with the blocking ahead of them. So it was just really interesting offense. Reminds me a lot of kind of like what Pattonsburg used to do. Just get the ball in the guy's hands and let him go to work.
1: Other game is at North Andrew. St. Joseph Christian will be at North Andrew. In the 275 conference, Platte Valley's hosting Mound City in positioning games. Stuartsville Osborne will be the next test for undefeated Rockport. East Atchison is hosting Nottoway Valley, and DeKalb will be at South Holt. Archie and LeBlanc playing tonight in St. Joseph. Schuyler County visits Greenfield. And what might be the most interesting game around for all of eight-man football in the state could be undefeated Paris against undefeated North Shelby. Neither one of those teams has been, at least in the end, tested into the fourth quarter so far this year. Class 8, eight-player football in Southern Iowa. Lennox will be at Lamoni, so it will be a stern test for the Demons against what are the district standards of recent years in Lennox. Lamoni head coach Larry Johnson says that Lamoni is going to have to practice patience.
3: You know, put the ball. I think what the biggest thing you have to do, and I think back to, you know, a year or so ago with Montezuma playing Bedford, you know, playing, you know, the, you know, when they played with them, is, you know, kids, it's you know, in those games, you have to almost have a short passing game that is going to help you open up any running game. And but with that said, you also have to have patience, and it's real hard for, you know, for younger players to have patience and just, you know, throw a 5 or 6 yard pass that's, you know, doesn't, you know, it's not the big play, right? And a lot of times they're wanting to make a big play. So you just have to, I mean, the way you're going to beat a team like that or upset them is just take what they give you and hope that the players are, you know, not trying to take off more than they're going to give you, and just, you know, play, you know, it's going to, you know, 5-6 yards at a time throwing the ball, then try to get a little bit that you can running. A
1: couple other games in the district, a big positioning game at East Union with Murray at East Union, and Twin Cedars will be at Seymour. Bedford plays a non-district game. They certainly will get a big-time test as they get eight-player perennial power Bishop Garrigan coming to Bedford for a non-district game. Wayne also will be at Baxter tonight. Let's look at who's where here in week 5 of the high school football season. This is our countdown to kickoff with South Harrison and Trenton coming up for you at the top of the hour. We'll focus now more on South Harrison and Trenton with our next segments. We'll have a visit with Scott Stevens, the head coach of Trenton, next. 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
1: Countdown to kickoff, the Harrison County Community Hospital countdown to kickoff, and Trenton's head football coach is Scott Stevens, and he is back at Trenton where he has played and even coached another stint. He's back as the head coach, and Coach Trenton has always been a very proud football community, or at least as I guess I'd be considered an outsider, but you know, as an observer, I would call it a very proud football community and very supportive football Definitely. Community. I guess I may as well ask you, and I don't want to put you on the spot or anything, but Trenton's wrestling, you know, has really gone, you know, for a while, they were really going pretty well. There was never a point where wrestling superseded football, was there?
3: No, I don't think so, but at the same time, I mean, we have a really good wrestling program. We've had some really good coaches come through Trenton, Coach Hurst, Coach Hill, and then now Coach Bacon, you know. So it's one of those programs where we've had coaches that get here and stay a long time and have a lot of success. I know last couple of years, Coach Bacon's done a really good job, and we've been getting some state placers, had a state champion. So definitely a big deal here in town. I don't know if I'd say it's bigger than football, but I would say it's equals. We'll put it that way.
1: Well, with you know, the opportunity, I guess, did all things align as you took the opportunity to take the job here? Because, I don't know whether you'd had an earlier opportunity, or I don't know what the other coaching opportunities that you'd explored, head coaching opportunities you explored, other than the fact Brookville, because you did take that job. But what I guess ultimately led to the decision, because I've got to guess that, you know, a sense of maybe a sense of giving back had something to do with that, did it?
3: There's no doubt. I mean, Trenton was always a special place to me. Obviously, it's where I grew up. It's where my brothers live. It's where my parents live. You know, and I taught here before. I've been at Brookfield the past 9 years. I've had some great years at Brookfield. You know, 4 of those as their head football coach, 5 of those as an assistant principal, athletic director, food service director, did a lot of things. Also coached a little bit during that time, especially those last 2 years as well. But special place was one of those things. It was an opportunity to come back home. You know, I definitely miss coaching. I miss the positive interactions. Sometimes you don't get all those positive interactions, you know, as an administrator. So I miss some of those. It was also a chance for me to come back home. And it was always a dream of mine to come back home and be the head football coach. And when that opportunity arose, one of the first people to actually call me was Coach Croy to try to see if I would be interested in that. I think he was kind of hoping. And it was one of those things, you know, talk to my wife. She taught here for a little while as well, and she loved it here. So it was an opportunity for us to come back home to a program that meant a lot to me.
1: So you do inherit a situation now where, you know, it's clear that, you know, I think Trenton's probably just looking for a path. So it's been already demonstrated, if they see a clear path, if they see, you know, some light, they are more than willing to put into the work to do it. But you know, that will require, you know, you selling that to them. Was that too difficult of a deal?
3: No, I mean, these guys

0: dads are bought into what we are doing. I mean, we have a great senior class. The senior class has tremendous leadership. You know, I mean, they did a great job this summer. I actually had an 11-month contract at Brookfield, so I was still in, you know, in the office every day in Brookfield that month of June, you know. So they had to take that front seat in the leadership standpoint in the weight room, and they did a tremendous job, as well as our assistant coaches did a tremendous job. But they bought into what we're doing. You know, we're pretty young, you know, and we're getting some of that experience we haven't had before. But, man, every single week we're improving, and that's all you can really ask for from a coach.
1: With a program to get a program built, and I assume that you want to try to go ahead and build it the right way. If you are going to do that, probably at the level, right, the school size that Trenton is, it's just going to demand numbers, because you really have to have different levels of development. And, you know, no player wants to have to practice all the time. They want to get out and play. Now, maybe it's a freshman game, maybe it's a junior varsity game, maybe it's a varsity game, but they want to get out and play. That's a whole reason to do it. But you know, it does require some numbers. Was that the first order of business?
0: Yeah, I mean, we're at 41, which isn't terrible numbers. You know, a lot of freshmen, sophomores, you know, quite a big senior class, not a lot of juniors this year. Hopefully we can get that change going into next year. But obviously those numbers are something we're going to have to continually look at improving, you know, and I think it'll come. I think once I get established here and what I believe in and what we are trying to do, I think those numbers will improve. As well as, you know, I think we have a group of guys that want to work hard, you know, and that makes things easier as well.
1: And as, you know, as the coach, as the football coach, but, you know, also, you know, you have administration that's behind you. So, and, you know, Trenton's is not big enough that, you know, they're going to be able to have sport only athletes, or, you know, single season sport athletes. So how do you just want student athletes, one, to participate, but then two, to compete? It doesn't necessarily always you want them to follow, I'm sure, an off-season program, but is competition throughout the year, is that the biggest deal?
0: I mean, there's no doubt. I mean, we want our kids. I mean, we're that size of school that everybody needs to do everything, you know, and I'm not naive to know that, you know, football's not some of these kids' favorite sport as well, you know, and that's okay. You know, it's one of those things we're going to have to lean on each other with our other sports. You know, basketball might not be your favorite. Wrestling might not be your favorite, you know, but at the same time, you're going to do those because, one, you want to get better as a football player, whatever sport's your favorite, but two, your buddies relying on you as well, you know, so. You look at like an Urban Meyer. I mean, he was a guy that wouldn't recruit somebody unless they were a dual sport athlete, you know. So I think there's something to be said about being a dual sport, because a lot of those things cross over for each other.
1: So you've now had four games in, and you have it, and then have you been able to take what would be plausible steps forward It doesn't only have to be within your mind. The team also has to be convinced that they are progressing forward, or at least ideally. Is it reasonable to say you've been able to do that?
0: There's no doubt. I mean, I 100% believe we are getting better every single week. And I feel like these guys see the same thing. I mean, these guys are working tremendously hard. I know we're 0-4. That's not where we want to be. But at the same time, I mean, I think these guys are still just as bought in as they were at the beginning of the season, you know. And it's definitely a process. We knew that. We've talked about it. But at the same time, you know, it just takes one win for us to get rolling. And that's what we're hoping to get this week. And I think the guys have worked really hard. And I think what's going to be a great matchup this week.
1: Of the opponents that you've also played, so what was it, Fayette, East Buchanan, two league teams, have you had different looks from all of them to give you, because that gives you an idea of how, to a degree, how versatile you can be. I think the bigger deal is, you know, how well you can adjust. Have you been able to get some of those assessments?
0: Oh, there's no doubt. I mean, we've played four different teams. I mean, they all four have done something a little bit different, you know. I mean, we had Brookfield last week, then you know, they did a great job. I mean, they're pretty talented this year. We ran into an East Buck team that wants to throw it around a little bit. You know, Fayette, a lot of double tight stuff like we're going to see this week. You know, they just want to make sure they're running the football and they're doing it well with physicality. So we've seen a lot of different things, and I think that will prepare us going forward on the season as well.
1: Okay, it's Scotty Stevens, who's the head coach of Trenton on our Harrison County Community Hospital countdown to kickoff.
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1: Countdown to kickoff continues, sponsored by Harrison County Community Hospital, and it is a visit now with South Harrison head football coach Chris Schoenig. And Coach, the game against all Putnam County was one whereby, once again, your ability to execute when not influenced by penalties, man, I don't know how the cleanest way to put that is, but when you were, it functioned. So, in other words, they did not stop you away. Putnam County did not stop you from what you primarily wanted to do, although it sounded like South Harrison had a function in that, though.
7: Yes. No, you're exactly right. Yeah, you're right. We did execute some plays. We're still, you know, working out the kinks here and there, but really we kind of shot ourselves in the foot, and just the penalties killed us. And I told them, I said, that was on me. I did not have you guys, I didn't have them prepared. You know, we had Bryson back. He got back Thursday, so we tried to get him in there, get some reps in, and I need to do a better job coaching. I need to do a better job getting these guys prepared. And you know, that's what I told them. I said, guys, yeah, we're young. I said, we got to stop using that excuse. We're going to get this figured out, and we're going to have a good game plan for Trenton, and we're going to execute, and we're not going to shoot ourselves in the foot. And so, you know, the boys responded really well. I thought our captains did a good job at the end of the game, you know, just being leaders and kind of say same thing that I've been saying. It's like, hey, we're going to get this figured out. This team is not giving up. You know, they got a lot of fight in them. They didn't give up all game against Putnam, you know, and that's the biggest thing. That's really hard to coach. I don't know if anyone has ever figured out, you know, the effort part. But this team gives 110% effort every single game, and they've proved that week after week. And so I am very confident in these guys that they're going to get it together. I do think it was kind of catching up to us, you know, just with some of the younger guys. I think when they were first starting to play, they were just going. And now I think they're starting to, like, think about some things. Think about the different blocking schemes and think about the different motions. And so yeah, I kind of saw that coming a little bit. But you know, like I said, they responded really well. So we're excited for this week. We've had a great week of practice so far, so I'm excited to go see what kind of, you know, product we can put on the field this Friday.
1: Boy, Putnam, though, is dangerous and had to be really against South Harrison.

0: but they are dangerous with when they can get people in space. And they really didn't do it that often. Otherwise, they would have snapped a lot more snaps against you, particularly within the second half. But they didn't. They scored all their points in the first half, and you stayed away from, you know, letting their people in space hurt you. But it was enough that their conversion attempts were enough to get it done.
1: Right. Yeah. No, I thought our defense did a good job listening to the adjustments that Coach McFaul made second half, and they went out and executed that. And I thought the offense even did a better job too of executing and doing things better. We just had a couple bad plays, you know, that really hurt us. But that's going to happen. That's football, so we got to bounce back. But Putnam, yeah, they got a lot of playmakers. The quarterback does a really good job passing. He's a very accurate passer, makes smart decisions with the ball. They got a couple good running backs that run really hard. So, yeah, I was very, you know, I thought our defense did a good job of containing those guys, except for the few big plays that they had. But, you know, other than that, I thought second half we made some good adjustments. There's just a couple drives where we just needed one more play or, you know, just needed someone to make a play. It just didn't happen Friday night, and that's the way football goes. So, like I said, I think it was a good learning moment for the boys, and I think they're going to respond really well this Friday.
0: Okay, Trenton is the opponent that's coming up next, and with Trenton, they will be – they're in an interesting spot for me because they are – a team that they haven't won a game yet, but boy, it sure looks like they, you know, it's a program with good reputation, and that's a football minded community for that matter too. And I'm sure they're going to be in the right direction at some time. I just don't know when, but it certainly looks like they're taking steps toward that direction. They were able to get some points against Marceline. That looked like it was a progressive step. And then I don't know about Brookfield last week, but I know it's coming for Trenton. I just don't know when.
1: Oh yeah, absolutely. It is. You know, Coach Stevens over there, Coach of Brookfield, did a great job over there. I think coached the defense, always had a good defensive game plan for us. He knows his stuff. So, yeah, and they got the athletes to do it. You know, they're big up front. They got some good running backs that run downhill. They got some receivers that can, you know, if they get open up in space, they can do some damage. So we're definitely not taking Trenton lightly. They're a very good team. They, like you said, they can run the ball. They ran the ball in Brookfield well. I thought at times Marceline, they played a really good game against them. I thought you know, I think we're kind of similar in that where, you know, they put really good drives together, and it's just a couple big plays from the other teams that kind of killed them. So, no, we are definitely not taking Trenton lightly. We know that it's going to be good competition, and I think if we execute and do what we're supposed to do, it's going to be a hard-fought four-quarter ball game.
0: Regardless of whether, let's say, regardless of whatever your personnel is, whether Bryson plays at quarterback or where he plays or if he plays, what have you, you know, assuming that you just have, you know, the personnel that you have, are you now ahead? Do you have more options? Do you have to play it so close? Do you have to play in such a narrow range offensively to be able to function? Because I got the idea with East Buchanan, and you just wanted to find something that worked, and you were going to stay on that, and you weren't going to deviate from that. Is there a little bit more confidence about, you know, trying to play something off that now? Or in other words, I guess what I'm asking is, do you think that your offense is evolving?
1: Yes, I do. I think, especially after last week, you know, we knew we had to get something. We had to get something that these boys can run, you know, like you said, no matter what personnel is in. And so I do feel a lot more confident this week. You know, we got some different packages in right now that are not complicated, but we got a couple different guys.

0: that can run them. So I think they feel more confident in that because they've been running it for a couple weeks. And that's huge. I think if the boys feel confident in it, that it's gonna work for us. So I'm trying to get them more confident in what we're doing. Yeah, and like you said, Bryson might go down again. It might happen. That's football. And we got to have a good game plan to be able to execute something offensively. And I think we're at that spot right now where we can do that. So, no, I feel confident in, you know, whoever is in the game at the time that we can still have good output from the offense.
1: By the way, since you've had since the skill sets are different with all players, and in the offensive case, it was, you know, fairly dramatically different, at least at a premium position at quarterback because of the experience level. You know, that's up to you.
0: Right.
1: That's up to you in a, you know, you determine the practice time and how much time is going to get delegated with each, you know, practice to where you're going to go. Has that been all over the board for you so far in the first half of the year?
0: It's been a lot better this week. You know, we've kind of figured out a good practice plan, I guess, to, take care of everything. You know, just like the what ifs. You know, we're trying to think of the what ifs as much as we can, and I do think we have a good game plan in set for the what if this week. you know, Kate has done it. Sorry, excuse me. Kate Tibbles has done a really good job as a freshman. You know, he's probably going to end up being our quarterback here the next 3 years after this, and so I think the boys feel a lot more confident in him. He feels more confident in the offense too, as well. So, you know, he's playing a couple different positions for us, and that's tough on a freshman. It really is. But I think he's getting a ton more reps at the different positions, and he's starting to feel a lot more confident. Like I said, practice has looked a lot better this week, kind of getting some different people in and rotating some people. So, I think the practices have gone much better, just kind of diving into the what if this happened, what if that happened. And we've tried to kind of narrow that down and what offense would work best for us as a team, what different packages would work best for us. And I think the boys feel confident in that now. So I feel confident in it. Like I said, I'm excited just because how the boys have responded. They've responded really well. So I'm looking to have a good game Friday night.
1: Chris Schoenig is head football coach of South Harrison. 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

end of the fourth quarter with the ball against East Buchanan, and last week still within 3 points against Putnam County. Trenton, they are still looking for their first win of the year. Now, they have taken on maybe the toughest schedule of two teams that teams have played so far this year. They have taken on Marceline here and took on Brookfield last week. South Harrison has won the toss. They've elected to receive, and South Harrison will be defending the East goal here at C.F. Russell Stadium. Trenton is in those proud black jerseys with the gold numbers are highlighted in white. Scott Stevens is their head football coach. South Harrison's going to be in their road white jerseys with the purple numbers that are highlighted in black with the purple helmets and white pants. Nate Tibbles is going to be one of the guys who is back deep for South Harrison as part of a three-tier return. And the ball will be towed up by Preston Whitney, one of a couple kickers that is used by Trenton, and both have strong legs. He's a right-footed kicker. South Harrison in a three-tier return. There's no wind to speak of. And again, it will be a soft field here at Trenton, and it will be iffy footing. But the wind, at least, will not have any effect on the flight of any ball. And I'm not positive just exactly how much passing we'll have with these two teams, at least based on what they've done so far. All right, waiting for the clock to tick down to zero and then get 12 minutes on the clock. And we'll be ready for our first quarter of four for football, for Friday night football here on this hump week, because it is week number five. It means that half of the football season will be done once we get done with the week five scores. South Harrison back deep to return. Austin Zhao is the other returner who's back deep. We'll see if they're going to be able to get it. And the approach will get made by Whitney. Here we go. Trenton South Harrison. Ball goes into the air. The kick is driven deep. That is going to skip at the 10-yard line. Does it get into the end zone? No, not quite. He did make a bid for the pylon on the near side, but it goes out of bounds just prior to that. So South Harrison will have decent field position to begin things. South Harrison will welcome back Bryson Quinley at the quarterback. Or at least he's going to be available. Case Morgan has been a reliable back for South Harrison. They'll also use Tate Tibbles for the backfield as well. And South Harrison will at times use Cruz Stewart. South Harrison will put the ball down to the 35-yard line. Trenton defensively will have Barrett Clark as one of the defensive ends. Chase Harris is the other down lineman. And South Harrison will go to work. Morgan lines up behind center, and South Harrison's going to, or I should say, Quinley behind center. They go toss right side to Tibbles early, looking for a lane right. He's able to turn it up to the 37-yard line, but he gets tackled by Drew Van Dievender, and also sliding down the line was Bentley Lawrence on the stop. It is a modest gain on the play for Tibbles as South Harrison tries to test the perimeter. And we'll see how much they can get to the perimeter tonight. South Harrison, offensively, they will have Tegan Alexander up front. Leon Jinks is going to be one of the guys up front. And Levi Woodring is going to be over the football. Two backs are out of the split set. Morgan has been the featured back for South Harrison. A wing is going to be out of the left side. In motion goes Tibbles. They give the ball to Morgan. He tries the counter step on the right side, and Trenton's waiting for it as Jackson Beathers plugs it up. But Trenton had two or three guys who were waiting on that, and South Harrison gets nothing so far with their first couple runs, or gets little on their first two runs. No gain there for South Harrison's Case Morgan. It'll be third down and eight to go. South Harrison will get Cale Taggart available for this game. In fact, he will be coming in, and he'll be certainly a receiving threat. Trenton generally has gone in a 4-3 look. They are going to put Bradley Miller as one of the corners, and it looks like it's Jackson White on the other side. He's going to be taking Taggart on the left. Bryson Quinley camps behind center and waits for the snap. He'll take it. He'll turn and backpedal. Wants to throw. He's going to be looking left now right and flutters to the left side. Still on the run. Quinley unloads the football for Taggart. It goes just over his head. It was toward the Trenton sideline of the left sideline. It was about at the sticks. And he was covered on the play by White. The pass is incomplete. It will be fourth down, and South Harrison's going to be punting as South Harrison gets 2 yards over the first three plays. 10.5 minutes remaining in the first period. South Harrison will send out Tibbles to kick. He will punt, and Trenton will be getting back deep to return Sam Ledbetter.